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1: Welcome to Bobcat Radio, brought to you by Bubs 33. Today we have Morgan Smith, Miss Hallsville herself. Welcome to the show.
2: Glad
1: to
2: make it. Give us the wave one time. See, I've been working on it all. I can't get the wave down at all. So, Miss Hallsville, has it set in yet?
3: It really hasn't. I think it was honestly so surreal just hearing my name called. I honestly was very surprised just because we do have so many amazing girls this year in our grade. And honestly, like, I had no idea what to expect.
2: That's the most Miss Hallsville answer I've ever heard.
1: That, that right there.
2: Everybody was such great people. So when you heard your name, I mean, they're going through, what, five different, we call them, ladies in waiting or
3: yes, the runners.
2: Runners up. Yes. Did you go, well, that's just good. And then all of a sudden they called your name and
3: yes. So my best friend, Kennedy Ship, she was first runner up
2: and a sweet girl.
3: Yes. So whenever I heard her name, obviously I was very ecstatic. And then also there were two girls on my dance team who were also Miss Congeniality and third runner up, I wanna say. And I was very happy for them.
2: Right.
3: And it was a really cool experience just to even hear their names before mine and just the anticipation of, like, oh my goodness, who is it going to be? Because we just have so many amazing options.
2: And so you're on the bales.
3: Yes, sir.
2: That's what, and so how long have you been a bale?
3: So I've been a bale since my sophomore year.
2: Okay.
1: And then choir?
3: Yes.
1: Have you been singing all your life?
3: Or? Yes. So I've always loved to sing, just whether it be at home when I was younger, in the car with my parents. I've been a member of the Hallsville Choir program since the seventh grade. And then I've spent my high school years in choir in the varsity choir. So that's been an amazing experience. I'm pretty passionate about it. And it's been a highlight of my high school experience.
2: How in the world do you have time to be on the bales, be on the varsity choir, and be Miss Hall's?
1: Well, and Z Club?
3: Yes.
2: And the Z Club.
1: That's crazy.
3: It takes a lot of organization, I'd say. I'm kind of a calendar freak and a to-do list.
1: I think you'd have to be.
3: My to-do list seems never ending, but it's definitely rewarding. I think I kind of live by the busy is best mindset. I mean, I'd kind of try and fill my time with just everything just so I can really live to the fullest in a way.
2: Well, yeah, because you're still young, and whenever you get our age, what kind of stories are you going to have? Well, we didn't do much this weekend, but so tell us about Saturday of the Miss Halls. What was your day like?
3: Okay, so I had woken up and started getting ready for the parade. I think the parade was honestly a really cool experience just to see everyone, because I've marched in it past years in bells, but right. You know, you're in that locked in mindset, just mm-hmm. You know, with the marching. But
2: you got to count 1, 3, 5, 7.
3: Yes,
2: I mean,
3: do.
2: That's the most confusing thing to me.
3: Yes, it was definitely a cool experience just to see everyone in the community kind of from a different perspective. I think that was definitely a very big part of my day. And then preparing for my interview was, of course, I was excited going into it just because I think it's fun to kind of get that opportunity to talk to people who you've never met before.
2: Right.
3: I mean, I think it's a really cool opportunity. And then also knowing that cool opportunity.

0: tied to specific organizations.
1: Right. You don't see everybody. You don't know everybody that's in the ag program. You don't know everybody that's in the softball program. And so I can understand.
0: Yes, it was definitely, I think that was one of my favorite parts, just kind of being around people that you might not see every day. I think that was what was very bonding among the girls. And then also just kind of that sense of excitement just collectively as a group. I think that was definitely what brought us all together in a way.
1: So, I don't know if I'm allowed to ask this, but what was your questions in the interview? Do you remember?
0: I do. I was asked about, so I like to do vlogs. I'll do like short clips of my day. I'll just do like kind of, it's kind of a way for me to cherish like the experiences I'm having in a way, just kind of have these short clips and put them all together and kind of.
1: Does everybody get to see these clips or just?
0: Yes. Yeah, so I have, I have just a, it's not anything big or anything like that, but I just post them on my TikTok page and it's just kind of, it's almost like a digital scrapbook in a way. Just kind of look back on.
2: We should sign up for my class.
1: I have none of this, but go ahead.
0: So they had asked me about that because I had mentioned that that was one of my hobbies in my application. So they had asked me about that. And then they also had asked they asked how I got into Mahjong, the game.
1: The game,
0: Yes. So
1: I know about the Mahjong. I've seen it.
0: So I got to kind of elaborate on that and tell them it was actually, it was kind of cool because the reason that I did get into Mahjong was because my friends and I, we got our moms together and we had someone teach us, an instructor come and teach us.
2: That is really cool.
0: It was kind of cool because it was kind of like a bonding experience just for our moms and then some of my closest friends. So that was definitely cool to elaborate on. And then, of course, they asked me about some of my plans beyond just college. And so that was...
2: What are those plans?
0: So I plan to graduate from Texas A&M University, and then I hope to... honestly, just pursue my passion for leading in the financial industry, whether that be in a bigger city or even just locally. I think I just want to pursue a leadership role.
1: Right, right. All right, so since Mark's not here, I'm going to have to ask it unless you want to.
2: Here's the big
1: question that Mark always asks.
0: All right.
1: In your 4 years here at Hallsville High School, who's been your favorite teacher?
0: Ooh. Okay, this is a hard one because I feel like we have so many great teachers.
1: Another good answer right there. Not going to work. You got to name one.
0: I would say definitely, oh my goodness, I have so many. I would say she's actually one of my teachers this year, Miss Garner. She's been a very, very, very fun teacher just so far this year. And I mean, it's only October and I feel like she's already... I really just look forward to going to her class. I have her for my AP English class, so been...
2: She's solid. Cool.
1: Grades are good then.
0: I try.
2: It's AP.
1: So thank you so much.
0: Thank you all.
1: You're an awesome Miss Hallsville. I get to, that's one of the privileges of doing this year. I get to meet the new Miss Hallsvilles. You're an awesome Miss Hallsville.
0: Thank you.
1: I hope you represent, and you will represent Hallsville well. I don't know what your schedule is. Probably fist to pick up.
2: Probably about to be busy.
1: Going to be even more busy for sure.
0: Busy is best.
1: keep an eye on Miss Crowley as you go out there. Bobcat fans, thank you so much. This has been the Miss Hallsville edition.
2: Yeah.
1: Sponsored by Bubba's 33.

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0: Don't care what the weatherman says, when the weatherman says it's raining, you never hear me complaining. I'm certain the sun will shine. I don't care how the weather vane points, when the weather vane points too gloomy, it's got to be sunny to me when your eyes look into mine. Oh, jeepers, creep.
1: Welcome back, Bobcat Radio. Here we are today. Oh, and thank you to Bob33 of Longview for supporting us. Ms. Hoskins, welcome to our
2: Jennifer
1: show.
2: Jennifer Hoskins.
1: Jennifer Hoskins, thank you for joining us. Now, I knew you as principal, and that's evolved in the past since, what did you say, July 1st?
3: July 1st.
1: What? Tell us your new position.
3: So now I'm the Director of Academic Leadership. So I'm over all things curriculum, instruction, and assessment for the district.
2: So for us folks that don't know a whole lot, that's me. What does that mean? What is your job? What do you do on a daily basis?
3: So Holly Strickland and I kind of split the role with curriculum and instruction. So supporting teachers, making sure that they have the training that they need, making sure that we are going to their planning meetings and helping support however they need to make sure our tier one instruction is good and solid overall for students. And then assessment and accountability is exactly what it is. Like, I'm the person that gets all the testing results back. I translate that out of what it means.
2: Oh, good grief.
3: And then I am the district testing coordinator. So all of the STAR tests will filter out through me to the campuses, all of that.
2: So you have super secret information so you can get to the testing. So
3: I do.
2: Do you go to a campus that there's a room just for testing?
3: Mm-hmm.
2: You have to have a key for that.
1: Mm-hmm.
2: Is there another key just for the testing at your?
3: No, I share that same key so I can get into any of those rooms.
2: See, they won't even let us have a key to that. We
1: well,
2: have a
1: that's
2: key to
1: good
2: everything.
1: Measure. So, you know.
2: So when it comes to testing time, is that your most nerve-wracking? I mean, this is your first year?
3: It's my first year. I expect it to be my most nerve-wracking, yes.
1: Well, it's coming up soon. So I assume you handle the retest and everything that comes
3: yes.
1: up in December.
3: Mm-hmm.
1: And
3: start the retest for EOCs. Well,
2: gotcha.
3: In December, so that'll be my first go around.
1: That's a good trial run, though, right?
2: 5 years principal here in Hallsville.
3: Yes.
2: What made you decide to change? Hey, I'm gonna go from running 600 little boogers to the whole entire. What made you decide to make that change?
3: It's a big transition. I have always wanted to learn one job, and then I wanted to grow and get better and do something different. And so this was an opportunity that came up. I've always wanted to do something in curriculum, like for my big kid job.
2: I got
3: always
2: you.
3: Wanted to be
2: the
3: in
2: big
3: curriculum.
2: Kid job.
3: So this opportunity came up, so I went for it.
2: Is it different not seeing students day to day?
3: Yeah, it's a little sad. Like
1: that
3: even
1: would be hard.
2: that would be the I would think. The interaction with the kiddos and mm-hmm. seeing them and seeing the, you know, from day one to day,
3: mm-hmm.
2: the last day, that would be difficult. Has that set in yet?
3: Absolutely. I did get to go back to intermediate, which is where I was the last 2 years, for the first couple of days of school, just to try to help get everybody in the door, make sure that everything went smooth. So that was nice because I still get to see those kids.
2: Right,
3: that I've
2: day
3: seen.
2: One.
3: Yes. And so that was a little blessing at the beginning of the year, but yes, it is hard to not be with kids every day.
1: You're definitely missed on campus. My daughter Heidi, you were her first principal, and she was devastated when you went back to intermediate for the second time, right?
3: Yes, yep, so. Yes.
2: I'm what's more fun, the intermediate or the little ones?
3: So they both are fun in different ways. The little ones,
2: that's
3: you can walk down the hallway and like you're the rock star. They all want to hug you or
2: yes,
3: high five you.
2: Yes.
3: It's not so much at the intermediate.
1: You're more the principal at the intermediate.
3: Right.
2: You know, one of my favorite parts, that I've said this before, whenever I go to intermediate or a little campus, if I'm having a bad day, I'll pick out a line of kids because everybody's always in a line.
3: Always. Mm-hmm.
2: And you high five the first one. Then the second one high five. You high five the entire line.
3: Yep.
2: You know, you go to the intermediate class, nobody wants to high five you.
3: No, they don't.
2: So that's my one of my favorite things about working here in the intermediate. They don't high five you at all. And it's just like they just look at you.
3: They do, but because they're a little more grown, they can have better relationships.
2: That's
3: they
2: right.
3: can, you know, they have like big ideas that we were supporting. You know, they have like

0: living it out. And then we're also doing a fall service learning project and a spring service learning project to bring in more community engagement with the kids. And so they're leading those out. They have big ideas what they want to do. And then each team is hosting us each month for a 2-hour meeting where they put those videos together. They make decisions like the Red Ribbon Week that's coming up this month. They decided on all those
1: so that the whole
0: district could be aligned. Because I know it's hard. Like as a parent, like the elementary has a different one than the intermediate than the junior high. So we did one all together this time.
2: Well, that's the smart thinking right there. Because if you have Red Ribbon in fourth grade, you ought to have it in the seventh grade. Mm-hmm. That way mom ain't got to go get 14 different ribbons, 14 different days. Because we're going to lose one somewhere.
0: Or remember what they all are.
2: Or remember it, for sure.
0: Yep.
2: So do you go to all of the little things with the leader and me, or is that just?
0: I do what I can.
2: Your day is probably full. Your day is probably full.
0: It is right now. And I think more I'm learning the job. So I'm doing webinars to learn all the things that go along with my job. And I'm going to like our region center to learn. So I'm like the student right now, which is fine. I love it. But for the student Lighthouse team, when they have those monthly meetings, I'm going to those for sure.
2: And you're learning right along with them. Because this leader in me is kind of it's newer to the high school. I know we've had it, 4 years now, 3 years now?
0: Every campus is kind of like in a different spot. East is probably more like 6-ish years, but everybody else is probably around the 4-year. And then high school came on this year for the first year. But really our role as adults in those meetings is to support what the kids want to do.
2: And I like that, student leadership, that get them ahead of stuff. And it's leaders in the community, getting out and talking to them also and stuff like that.
1: That's a neat group. Just working with the high school kids, just seeing them interact with the younger kids and sharing ideas has been really cool. I think it really brings the district together as a whole. So I think it's pretty neat.
0: It's been awesome. We're going to challenge them to go to out in the community and talk about like the 7 habits to our city council or chamber members and businesses and really get our community involved in what we're trying to do.
2: As a councilman, I enjoy that quite a bit. I like to see I'd like to see the kids at the meeting and interacting with the city leaders and stuff like that. So for sure. Well, Ms. Hoskins, thank you so much for taking time out of your day to come over and explain to us what you do. And I know your day is busy, and I'm sorry about the testing that's coming up because it's fixing to be wild and woolly for you. But Bobcat fans, thank y'all so much. We'll be back.
1: We'll be back.

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1: Oh, wipe it off.
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1: wipe it off.
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That's why the lady is a tramp. 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Hates California, it's so smoggy and damp. 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She gets massages, she cries and she moans. Tells Slenderella just to leave her alone. She's not so hot, but her shape is her own. That's why the lady is a tramp. The food at Sardi's is great, no doubt. But she doesn't know what motels are about. She puts in a dime and some ice comes out. That's why the lady is a tramp. She loves the free, a fresh wind in her face. Die.

0: Welcome to Bobcat Radio, brought to you by Bubs 33. Today we have Morgan Smith, Miss Hallsville herself. Welcome to the show.
1: Glad to make it. Give us the wave one time. See, I've been working on it all. I can't get the wave down at all. So, Miss Hallsville, has it set in yet?
2: It really hasn't. I think it was honestly so surreal just hearing my name called. I honestly was very surprised just because we do have so many amazing girls this year in our grade. And honestly, like, I had no idea what to expect.
1: That's the most Miss Hallsville answer I've ever heard.
0: That right there.
1: Everybody was such great people. So when you heard your name, I mean, they're going through, what, five different, we call them, ladies in waiting or
2: yes, the runners up.
1: Did you go, well, that's just good? And then all of a sudden they called your name and
2: yes. So my best friend Kennedy Ship, she was first runner up
1: and a sweet girl.
2: Yes. So whenever I heard her name, obviously I was very ecstatic. And then also there were two girls on my dance team who were also Miss Congeniality and third runner up, I want to say. And I was very happy for them.
1: Right.
2: And it was a really cool experience just to even hear their names before mine and just the anticipation of, like, oh my goodness, who is it going to be? Because we just have so many amazing options.
1: And so you're on the bales.
2: Yes, sir.
1: That's what. And so how long have you been a bale?
2: So I've been a bale since my sophomore year.
1: Okay.
0: And then choir?
2: Yes.
0: Have you been singing all your life?
2: Yes. So I've always loved to sing, just whether it be at home when I was younger, in the car with my parents. I've been a member of the Hallsville Choir program since the seventh grade. And then I've spent my high school years in choir in the varsity choir. So that's been an amazing experience. I'm pretty passionate about it. And it's been a highlight of my high school experience.
1: How in the world do you have time to be on the bales, be on the varsity choir, and be Miss Halls?
0: Well, and Z Club?
2: Yes.
1: Z Club.
0: That's crazy.
2: It takes a lot of organization, I'd say. I'm kind of a calendar freak and a to-do list.
0: Have to be.
2: My to-do list seems never ending, but it's definitely rewarding. I think I kind of live by the busy is best mindset. I mean, I'd kind of try and fill my time with just everything just so I can really live to the fullest in a way.
1: Well, yeah, because you're still young, and whenever you get our age, what kind of stories are you going to have? Well, we didn't do much this weekend, but so tell us about Saturday of the Miss Halls. What was your day like?
2: Okay, so I had woken up and started getting ready for the parade. I think the parade was honestly a really cool experience just to see everyone, because I've marched in it past years in bells, but, you know, you're in that locked-in mindset just, you know, with the marching. But
1: you got to count 1, 3, 5, 7.
2: Yes,
1: I mean, that's the most confusing thing to me.
2: Yes. It was definitely a cool experience just to see everyone in the community kind of from a different perspective. I think that was definitely a very big part of my day. And then preparing for my interview was, of course, I was excited going into it just because I think it's fun to kind of get that opportunity to talk to people who you've never met before.
1: Right.
2: I mean, I think it's a really cool opportunity. And then also knowing that all of the other girls are experiencing the same thing as you, I think it's a really cool experience just for the bonding of the senior girls. And then, I mean, getting ready for the pageant, that was a really fun thing too. I had one of my friends come help me with my hair and, you know, did my makeup and got ready with my best friend, Kennedy. And I think it was just a really fun experience.
0: Now, with 52 contestants, you feel like you made some new friendships? Is this like a kind of a, you said, bonding experience? What does that look like?
2: So I think it was honestly just over the practices from the tee just to the two practices that we had. I mean, they're pretty long practices. And I think it was just a cool experience to be around, you know, all of your senior girls that you might not see every day. I know, like, when you are tied to specific organizations,
1: You don't see everybody. You don't know everybody that's in the ag program. You don't know everybody that's in the softball program. And so I can understand.
2: Yes, it was definitely, I think that was one of my favorite parts, just kind of being around people that you might not see every day. I think that was what was very bonding among the girls. And then also just kind of that sense of excitement just collectively as a group, I think that was definitely what brought us all together in a way.
1: So, I don't know if I'm allowed to ask this, but what was your questions in the interview? Do you remember?
2: I do. I was asked about, so I like to do vlogs. I'll do like short clips of my day. I'll just do like kind of, it's kind of a way for me to cherish like the experiences I'm having in a way. Just kind of have these short clips and put them all together and kind of.
1: Does everybody get to see these clips or just?
2: Yes. Yeah, so I have. Oh. I have just a. It's not. I have just a

0: really cool.
1: It was kind of cool because it was kind of like a bonding experience just for our moms and then some of my closest friends. So that was definitely cool to elaborate on. And then, of course, they asked me about some of my plans beyond just college. And so that was...
2: What are those plans?
1: So I plan to graduate from Texas A&M University, and then I hope to... honestly, just pursue my passion for leading in the financial industry, whether that be in a bigger city or even just locally. I think I just want to pursue a leadership role.
3: Right, right. All right, so since Mark's not here, I'm going to have to ask it unless you want to.
4: Here's the big
3: question that Mark always asks.
1: All right.
3: And in your 4 years here at Hallsville High School, who's been your favorite teacher?
1: Ooh. Okay, this is a hard one because I feel like we have so many great teachers.
3: Another good answer right there. Not going to work. You're going to have to name one.
1: I would say definitely, oh my goodness, I have so many. I would say she's actually one of my teachers this year, Miss Garner. She's been a very, very fun teacher just so far this year. And I mean, it's only October and I feel like she's already... I really just look forward to going to her class. I have her for my AP English class, so
4: been... She's solid. Cool.
3: Grades are good then.
1: I try.
4: It's AP.
3: It's AP. Yeah. But it's so thank you so much.
1: Thank you all.
3: You're an awesome Miss Hallsville. I get that's one of the privileges of doing this year. I get to meet the new Miss Hallsville. You're an awesome Miss Hallsville.
1: Thank you.
3: I hope you represent, and you will represent Hallsville well. I don't know what your schedule's probably fits to pick up.
4: Probably about to be busy.
3: Going to be even more busy for sure.
1: Busy is best.
3: keep an eye on Miss Crowley as you go out there. Bobcat fans, thank you so much. This has been the Miss Hallsville edition.
4: Yeah.
3: Sponsored by Bubba's 33.

If it's good, then I want it. If it's bad, I don't need it. If it's good, then I crave it. If it's bad, hot mama save it. Now my mama told me long ago, if you want to get along, there's one thing that you got to know, that's right from wrong. If it's good, then I want it. If it's bad, you can give it to the people who now want to woo the devil, but it's

his lesson in history at Battle of Bunker Hill. All the men were tired until drum and fife brought men you like. And rhythm saved the world. And in France not long ago, all the boys were feeling low.

Piper plays. Go on, throw your hat up, shout a few hoorays, 'cause you can't hold back, you're a jumping jack when the sweet potato Piper plays. Though it's not a magic flute, there's a fascinating toot. It's not exactly beautiful, it's sort of like an, I don't know, I guess you'd call it cute. Sunbeams try new dance steps, songbirds sound their A's, and the world joins in with a great big grin when the sweet

0: been messing with this sweet potato all day long. 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What goes? What's wrong?
1: You're crazy, Texas. You're out of your mind. You can't blow that. That's the eating kind.
0: Why, them baby rug cutters down Texas way, they blow on sweet potatoes and really make them play.
1: Why don't you stick to your saxophone, man? 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

0: Welcome to Bobcat Radio, brought to you by Above's 33. Today we have Nikki Crowley, Miss Hallsville herself. Thank you for joining us.
1: Miss Crowley, the 2001, something around that range, Miss Hallsville?
2: Absolutely.
1: And the executive director of the Miss Hallsville pageant? Is that a fair statement?
2: That's a fair statement, it is.
0: You put together this whole weekend and got the girls all situated?
2: Got the girls situated. We've had practices. We've had mother-daughter teas. Had dancing at the pep rally. We've done it all.
0: So it's really a bigger experience than just the pageant. There's quite a few things that happened before then.
2: Yes, quite a few things that the girls get to do with their mothers or their special guests. We have a tea. Then we have practices. We get introduced at the football game. We get to do lots of fun things before. So it's an experience. It's not just the night of the pageant.
1: How long have you been the head person? How long? How long have you been in part of the Miss Hallsville pageant?
2: Probably 27 years.
1: You've been part of it for 27?
2: I started as a member of the committee, and then I took it over probably 15, 20 years ago.
1: Oh, wow. Mm-hmm. So impressive. What does it entail? When do you start preparing for the Miss Hallsville pageant?
2: We start preparing in August. Paperwork, my partner in crime, Charlotte, she's the paperwork person, but we start in August.
0: And that's when the applications start?
2: That's when the applications start. They go out the first week of school, and then we have an application process, and then usually by September we're ready to send out invitations to the tee. Then we schedule practices. And
1: so I didn't know you had to have an invitation to just get into the, I mean, you can't just everybody come and say, hey, I want to be the Miss Hallsville?
2: No, they have an application that they will put, they'll have an application that they'll send in, and then we'll check their application to make sure everything checks the box. And then if they make it through that process, then we'll send out another formal application for them to see.
1: See, that's news to me. I didn't know that you had to go to application to get there.
0: Well, is there a certain amount of people y'all kind of shoot for? Because there's 50, how many contestants?
2: We had 52 this year. Wow. The most I've ever had was 57.
0: Wow.
2: I want it to be big because I want every girl to be able to experience this, because lots of memories, lots of fun activities that they may not otherwise get to do. So 52 is a great number.
1: What is the biggest day for Nikki Crowley? The hardest day, is it Friday before the pageant or Saturday of the pageant?
2: Saturday of the pageant, because not only do
1: Tell me your day on Saturday.
2: I was at North Elementary at 8:30 to get everybody lined up for the parade, because I'm also do that as well.
1: Yes.
2: So 8:30.
1: What's today's committee?
2: Yes, the committee. Wow. Yes, the committee.
0: Oh, you do a lot this
2: weekend. My day started at 8:30. I was back. I came to the high school to get the rooms ready for interview and the holding rooms and all the things. I got to school probably 12:30. Interviews started at 2:00. So we had interviews from 2:00 to 6:00. Girls arrived at 6:00. Pageant started at 7:30. After I got home around 10:30, close to 11:00.
1: Put your flip-flops on at 11 o'clock and tell Joe to just get out of the way.
2: Yes.
0: Ready for next year.
1: What is the most stressful part of your day? The most absolute most stressful gets you, the getting them ready or?
2: No, this group of girls was amazing to work with. I did not have to worry about a thing. I think right before the show starts, that 7:30 curtain call, I think that's the most stressful for me. Once that started and the opening number's done, I'm smooth sailing the rest of the
0: time. It's kind of the hands of the judges at that point.
2: Yes, it's out of my control. But like I said, this group of girls was so fun to work with. They all got along. It was a great experience. And so I didn't have a lot of worry this year, because I knew they would handle it.
1: So do you still participate in the tea with everybody? And how do you come and sit down with them? You walk around, or do you give advice to the girls also?
2: Well, I give advice, but the mother-daughter tea or whoever they choose to bring to the tea is more of an informational meeting. It's like the kickoff for the whole pageant. So that's where we pass out all the things. They draw their numbers. We talk about what they're going to experience through this next month. And so it's just kind of setting the stage for what's to come.
1: Well, this is my question I've been wanting to ask you for since back in 1991, when you won the Miss Hallsville, we did the wave.
2: Mm-hmm.
1: What was your questions like at the interview?
2: I do remember one question. They asked me if I could invite anybody to a dinner, who would it be and why?
1: Oh, wow. What was your answer?
2: Well, I said my grandmother because I would want somebody there for my mother. And I think it was an emotional connection there because my grandmother had passed and I really wanted that for her.
0: That's really good answer.
1: That is a good answer. That's
2: Was that the winner?
1: That's the winner.
2: That was it.
1: I'd revote for y'all over again.
2: Thank you.
1: For sure. Nikki, thank you so much for what you do for the community. I know you don't get a lot of that, I'm sure. There's some people that say, well, they could have done that, but you do such a great job every year. You and Charlotte.
2: Yes.
1: Name all of the people that work with you.
2: Charlotte Anderson, Jessica Haney, my daughter-in-law, Brittany Wortham, has been helping us. Sadie Atkins helps us. We've got some new members in training, which are Charlotte's daughters, Blanche and Blair, and then Lexi Covington. So we're trying to get the younger crowd in to help us out a little bit.
1: So one day pass the baton.
2: But they were very helpful this year.
1: I heard
2: Kim Cotton. She does.
1: I heard

0: else. It's just your plate's pretty full right now.
1: Mm-hmm. Being a grandmother, that's my favorite thing. So I'm a Gia. So that's what I do.
2: I'm jealous of that for sure. One of these days, I'm gonna be a grandpa. One of these days.
3: You make a good one.
2: Thank you. Well, Nikki, thank you so much for coming on and doing the Halls, Miss Halls. I done said that three times, but thank you so much. Bobcat fans, thank you.

0: Yeah, we'll meet again. I don't know where, and I don't know when. But I do know that we'll meet again some sunny day. So, honey, keep on smiling through, just like you always do, till the blue skies drive all the dark clouds far away. And will you please say hello to all the folks that I know, and tell them that I won't be long. They'll be happy to know that as you saw me go, I was singing this song.
1: We'll meet again.

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But I'm from way down in the South. Now, listen, baby. I'll buy you all the pretty things that you think you need. 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Oh, I'll play you a little minor MG. And if you say it's necessary, baby, well, I'll even hit high C.

0: Welcome to Bobcat Radio, brought to you by Bubs 33. Today we have Morgan Smith, Miss Hallsville herself. Welcome to the show.
1: Glad to make it. Give us the wave one time. See, I've been working on it all. I can't get the wave down at all. So, Miss Hallsville, has it set in yet?
2: It really hasn't. I think it was honestly so surreal just hearing my name called. I honestly was very surprised just because we do have so many amazing girls this year in our grade. And honestly, like, I had no idea what to expect.
1: That's the most Miss Hallsville answer I've ever heard.
0: You know, that right there.
1: Everybody was such great people. So when you heard your name, I mean, they're going through what, five different, we call them ladies in waiting or
2: yes, the runners.
1: Runners up. Yes. Did you go, well, that's just good? And then all of a sudden they called your name and.
2: Yes. So my best friend, Kennedy Shipp, she was first runner up.
1: And a sweet girl.
2: Yes. So whenever I heard her name, obviously I was very ecstatic. And then also there were two girls on my dance team who were also Miss Congeniality and third runner up, I want to say. And I was very happy for them.
1: Right.
2: And it was a really cool experience just to even hear their names before mine and just the anticipation of, like, oh my goodness, who is it going to be? Because we just have so many amazing options.
1: And so you're on the bales.
2: Yes. Sir.
1: That's what. And so how long have you been a bale?
2: So I've been a bale since my sophomore year.
1: Okay.
0: And then choir?
2: Yes.
0: Have you been singing all your life?
2: Or? Yes. So I've always loved to sing, just whether it be at home when I was younger, in the car with my parents. I've been a member of the Hallsville Choir program since the seventh grade. And then I've spent my high school years in choir in the varsity choir. So that's been an amazing experience. I'm pretty passionate about it. And it's been a highlight of my high school experience.
1: How in the world do you have time to be on the bales, be on the varsity choir, and be Miss Hallsville?
0: Well, and Z Club?
2: Yes.
1: The Z Club.
0: That's crazy.
2: It takes a lot of organization, I'd say. I'm kind of a calendar freak and a to-do list.
0: I think you'd have to be.
2: My to-do list seems never ending, but it's definitely rewarding. I think I kind of live by the busy is best mindset. I mean, I'd kind of try and fill my time with just everything just so I can really live to the fullest in a way.
1: Well, yeah, because you're still young, and whenever you get our age, what kind of stories are you going to have? Well, we didn't do much this weekend, but so tell us about Saturday of the Miss Halls. What was your day like?
2: Okay, so I had woken up and started getting ready for the parade. I think the parade was honestly a really cool experience just to see everyone, because I've marched in it past years in bells, but right. You know, you're in that locked in mindset, just mm-hmm. You know, with the marching. But
1: you got to count 1, 3, 5, 7.
2: Yes,
1: I mean,
2: do.
1: That's the most confusing thing to me.
2: Yes, it was definitely a cool experience just to see everyone in the community kind of from a different perspective. I think that was definitely a very big part of my day. And then preparing for my interview was, of course, I was excited going into it just because I think it's fun to kind of get that opportunity to talk to people who you've never met before.
1: Right.
2: I mean, I think it's a really cool opportunity. And then also knowing that all of the other girls are experiencing the same mm-hmm. thing as you, I think it's a really cool experience just for the bonding of the senior girls. And then, I mean, getting ready for the pageant, that was a really fun thing too. I had one of my friends come help me with my hair and, you know, did my makeup and got ready with my best friend, Kennedy. And I think it was just a really fun experience.
0: Now, with 52 contestants, you feel like you made some new friendships? Is this like a kind of a, you said, bonding experience? What does that look like?
2: So I think it was honestly just over the practices from the tee just to the two practices that we had. I mean, they're pretty long practices. And I think it was just a cool experience to be around, you know, all of your senior girls that you might not see mm-hmm. every day. I know, like, when you are tied to specific organizations.
1: Right. You don't see everybody. You don't know everybody that's in the ag program. You don't know everybody that's in the softball program. And so I can understand.
2: Yes, it was definitely, I think that was one of my favorite parts, just kind of being around people that you might not see every day. I think that was what was very bonding among the girls. And then also just kind of that sense of excitement just collectively as a group. I think that was definitely what brought us all together in a way.
1: So, I don't know if I'm allowed to ask this, but what was your questions in the interview? Do you remember?
2: I do. I was asked about, so I like to do vlogs. I'll do like short clips of my day. I'll just do like kind of, it's kind of a way for me to cherish like the experiences I'm having in a way, just kind of have these short clips and put them all together and kind of.
1: Does everybody get to see these clips or just?
2: Yes. So I have. Oh. I have just a. It's not anything big or anything like that, but I just post them on my TikTok page, and it's just kind of. It's almost like a digital scrapbook in a way. Just kind of look back on.
0: We should sign up for my class.
1: I have none of this, but go ahead.
2: So they had asked me about that because I had mentioned that. That was one of my hobbies in my application. So they had asked me about that, and then they also had asked how I got into Mahjong, the game. Yes. So
1: I know about the Mahjong. I've
2: yes.
1: seen it.
2: So I got to kind of elaborate on that and tell them it was kind of cool because the reason that I did get into Mahjong was because. My friends and I, we got our moms together and we had someone teach us, an instructor come and teach us.
0: That is really cool.
2: It was kind of cool because it was kind of like a bonding experience just for our moms and then some of my closest friends. So that was definitely cool to elaborate on. And then, of course, they asked me about some of my plans beyond just college. And so that was...
0: Yeah. What are those plans?
2: So I plan to graduate from Texas A&M University and then I hope to... honestly, just pursue my passion for leading in the financial industry, whether that be in a bigger city or even just locally. I think I just want to pursue a leadership role.
1: Right. All right. So since Mark's not here, I'm going to have to ask it unless you want to.
0: Here's the big
1: question that Mark always asks.
2: All right.
1: And in your 4 years here at Hallsville High School, who's been your favorite teacher?
2: Ooh. Okay, this is a hard one because I feel like we have so many great teachers.
1: Another good answer right there. Not going to work. You got to name one.
2: I would
1: say. Work. You got

0: to pick up.
1: Probably about to be busy.
0: Going to be even definitely. More busy for sure.
2: Busy is best.
0: keep an eye on Miss Crowley as you go out there. Bobcat fans, thank you so much. This has been the Miss Hallsville edition.
1: Yeah.
0: Sponsored by Bubba's 33.

that in France, when they thrill to romance, it means that it's so good. Oh, c'est si bon. So I say it to you, like the French people do.

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It's so good, nothing else can replace just your slightest embrace. And if

0: Welcome back to Bobcat Radio, brought to you by Bubba's 33 at Longview. Today we got Coach Harbison here to talk about an amazing team that they got rolling. I mean, they've just been stomping District 7-0. What's next this week? What's coming up?
1: Yeah, we're on the road this week. We got Mount Pleasant on Tuesday, and then we'll be at Marshall on Friday.
0: That'll be a good game. So y'all just restarted y'all's district.
1: Yeah, White House on Friday was the start of the second round of district, and so far we're keeping it undefeated, haven't lost a set, so we're gonna keep on rolling.
2: So that was one of the things we talked about the other night, and I don't know if it's in baseball when you have a no hitter, you're not allowed to talk about it. And I didn't know whether not losing a set was we not allowed to talk about that or not. It's like, you know, superstition. Was that something that?
1: Well, you can talk about it afterwards. I guess that the equivalent in volleyball would be 25-0. I mean, nobody scores against you.
2: That's a perfect game.
1: Yeah.
2: That's never happened, has it?
1: It has. It's never happened to me. That's my unicorn. But it happens a lot on the our junior high teams.
2: I got you.
1: I think it happened last year. One of either the freshman or the JV team.
2: But at the varsity level, that's
1: it's difficult.
2: Well, the way you serve now, if you hit the net or you're out, they get the point.
1: One mistake.
0: You got to be perfect.
2: So let's talk about Tuesday's game first. You know, we whooped up on Texas High. I thought that's a game that you stood on them and didn't get off. Me and you talked about this before. We struggled in preseason. When we got on top of somebody, we let off just a little bit. Is that something that you really wanted to see, where we got on them and didn't get back off of them?
1: Yeah, no, I was really happy with our performance against Texas High. We stayed aggressive. We hit the ball really well and fielded their defense pretty well, and so I was happy with our performance on against them.
2: So that's to me we was on offense the entire time. They seemed like they was on defense pretty much the entire time.
1: They have some tall girls over there at Texas High, but I felt they were just kind of roll shotting over our block a little bit and just, you know. We were there waiting for them, and so if somebody gives us a roll shot, we're gonna hit it hard.
0: You have a great back row. I mean, they're always ready. I mean, and they were sliding into half of those, and they're putting effort in.
1: Yeah.
2: Friday night's game, Friday afternoon, because it wasn't in the nighttime, early for us. White House is, and I'm not gonna say the toughest opponent.
1: But no, they're the toughest in district.
2: They'd only lost one game in district, and that's to us.
1: Correct.
2: Coming into the game, what did you talk to the girls about and say, hey, get up a little bit, or we need to turn it on a little bit more?
1: I told them, I said, this is for the district championship. You know, we didn't want to, you know, have that split and be co-district champs or something like that.
2: No, so nobody wants that.
1: We wanted to go ahead and take for it. They had a pretty good outside hitter that we were keen on, and we watched the film on, you know, what happens if there's a split in the block? What happens if it's closed? And we really worked on that in practice that week. And I think I was telling you this at the parade. Shelby was frustrated in practice. She's like, keep overpassing it. I can't get this thing. And I said, you just got to get it by Friday. And she nailed it on Friday. Gave her the player of the game.
2: Give her the player of the game also.
1: And so she just did a great job reading that hitter, staying composed, and just, you know, digging it up.
2: Second set, that's what I'm gonna go straight to with Shelby.
0: Is that that big volley?
2: The second set, there were several times that they spiked it. Well, am I allowed to say spike? What is the word we use now?
1: They were killing it
2: right in the middle. Shelby comes out of nowhere. She dug two big ones during the big volley you're talking about. It seemed like she was there whenever at the times we really, really needed her, and evidently she figured out how to not pat whatever.
1: No, yeah. She, we had worked on it, and you know, every Wednesday I kind of give them a word of the day Wednesday, and this Wednesday when we were talking about it was failure, and so, you know, that process of sometimes you're going to fail and it's okay, and again, like I said, in practice, she was frustrated because, you know, it wasn't perfect like she wanted. And I said, just trust that process. Keep doing your best. Keep doing your best. And then it's going to go. All you have to do is you have to get it by Friday. And, I mean, she'd been working on it. And she knew where they were going to hit. And like I said, we had scouted it out. We had seen it on film. And I think, you know, those reps really paid off. And she was locked in and she was in the zone. So
2: tomorrow night we're going to Texas High.
1: No,
2: Mount Pleasant.
1: Mount Pleasant. We're going to.
2: So
1: Mount
2: you're on
1: Pleasant.
2: The road two games this mm-hmm. week.
1: Yes,
2: Mount
1: sir.
2: Pleasant. To talk a little bit about Mount Pleasant. I know that they're not probably the better competition, but
1: yeah,
2: talk a little bit about them.
1: So our goal when we play Mount Pleasant is that we want to maintain a high level. We don't want to drop our focus. We don't want to get real casual. We want to play our game. So. We're going to play Lady Cat volleyball. We're going to be aggressive and we're not going to get sloppy. And that's our goal coming in, that, you know, we're not going to hit balls out of bounds or into the net or something like that. We just, you know, we have to be crisp and we have to run our style.
2: This is where you get on top of them and then you can work on stuff like work on different serves, maybe work on some different plays maybe, or just, we're just going to go straight out.
1: We can work on a little, some things, but then, it's not a true representation of what, like, we'll see in the playoffs. And so, you know, things that may work against Mount Pleasant may not work on, right, on another team or something like that. So we'll just work on our being consistent and limiting errors.
2: Then we finish the week off against Marshall, who is, and they've gotten better over the past couple of years.
1: They've got some athletes over there, and they're, you know, they had a couple blocks against us, but it should be a good game. They're competitive. They're fighting for a playoff spot, but I think it should be competitive.
2: Unfortunately, they're having to play the Lady Cats.
1: Mm. Well, yeah.
0: Went on that note, is it too early to talk about postseason or?
1: No, we're starting to plan in that. I've reached out to a couple schools for venues and thinking about maybe having a warm-up game. I'm going to try to reach out to some stiff competition to give us a challenge. But I think

0: Exciting for sure.
1: Yeah, we'll be out there for those playoff games, Bobcat Radio, and get some streaming going.
0: We'll get it on, put it on the TV for sure.
1: Yeah.
0: You want to take us out?
1: All right. Well, they coach Harbison. Folks, stay tuned with the Lake Cat volleyball. They're having a great season. Let's keep watching. Go Bobcats.

his lesson in history at Battle of Bunker Hill. 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And rhythm saved the world. And in France not long ago, all the boys were feeling

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A trumpet blow beat Jericho and rhythm.

0: Welcome to Bobcat Radio, brought to you by Bubs 33. Today we have Morgan Smith, Miss Hallsville herself. Welcome to the show.
1: Glad give us,
0: to
1: make give it. Us the wave one time. See, I've been working on it all. I can't get the wave down at all. So, Miss Hallsville, has it set in yet?
2: It really hasn't. I think it was honestly so surreal just hearing my name called. I honestly was very surprised just because we do have so many amazing girls this year in our grade. And honestly, like, I had no idea what to expect.
1: That's the most Miss Hallsville answer I've ever heard.
0: You know, that right there.
1: Everybody was such great people. So when you heard your name, I mean, they're going through what, five different, we call them ladies in waiting or
2: yes, the runners.
1: Runners up. Yes. Did you go, well, that's just good? And then all of a sudden they called your name and.
2: Yes. So my best friend, Kennedy Ship, she was first runner up.
1: And a sweet girl.
2: Yes. So whenever I heard her name, obviously I was very ecstatic. And then also there were two girls on my dance team who were also Miss Congeniality and third runner up, I want to say. And I was very happy for them.
1: Right.
2: And it was a really cool experience just to even hear their names before mine and just the anticipation of, like, oh my goodness, who is it going to be? Because we just have so many amazing options.
1: And so you're on the bales.
2: Yes, sir.
1: That's what. And so how long have you been a bale?
2: So I've been a bale since my sophomore year.
1: Okay.
0: And then choir?
2: Yes.
0: Have you been singing all your life?
2: Or? Yes. So I've always loved to sing, just whether it be at home when I was younger, in the car with my parents. I've been a member of the Hallsville Choir program since the seventh grade. And then I've spent my high school years in choir in the varsity choir. So that's been an amazing experience. I'm pretty passionate about it. And it's been a highlight of my high school experience.
1: How in the world do you have time to be on the bales, be on the varsity choir, and be Miss Halls?
0: Well, and Z Club?
2: Yes.
1: Z Club.
0: That's crazy.
2: It takes a lot of organization, I'd say. I'm kind of a calendar freak and a to-do list.
0: Have to be.
2: My to-do list seems never ending, but it's definitely rewarding. I think I kind of live by the busy is best mindset. I mean, I'd kind of try and fill my time with just everything just so I can really live to the fullest in a way.
1: Well, yeah, because you're still young, and whenever you get our age, what kind of stories are you going to have? Well, we didn't do much this weekend, but so tell us about Saturday of the Miss Halls. What was your day like?
2: Okay, so I had woken up and started getting ready for the parade. I think the parade was honestly a really cool experience just to see everyone, because I've marched in it past years in bells, but right. You know, you're in that locked in mindset, just mm-hmm. you know, with the marching. But
1: you got to count 1, 3, 5, 7.
2: Yes,
1: I mean,
2: do.
1: That's the most confusing thing to me.
2: Yes, it was definitely a cool experience just to see everyone in the community kind of from a different perspective. I think that was definitely a very big part of my day. And then preparing for my interview was, of course, I was excited going into it just because I think it's fun to kind of get that opportunity to talk to people who you've never met before.
1: Right.
2: I mean, I think it's a really cool opportunity. And then also knowing that all of the other girls are experiencing these same mm-hmm. thing as you, I think it's a really cool experience just for the bonding of the senior girls. And then, I mean, getting ready for the pageant, that was a really fun thing too. I had one of my friends come help me with my hair and, you know, did my makeup and got ready with my best friend, Kennedy. And I think it was just a really fun experience.
0: Now, with 52 contestants, you feel like you made some new friendships? Is this like a kind of a, you said, bonding experience? What does that look like?
2: So I think it was honestly just over the practices from the tee just to the two practices that we had. I mean, they're pretty long practices. And I think it was just a cool experience to be around, you know, all of your senior girls that you might not see mm-hmm. every day. I know, like, when you are tied to specific organizations.
1: Right. You don't see everybody.
2: You don't
1: know everybody that's in the ag program. You don't know everybody
2: yes.
1: that's in the softball program. And so I can understand.
2: Yes, it was definitely, I think that was one of my favorite parts, just kind of being around people that you might not see every day. I think that was what was very bonding among the girls. And then also just kind of that sense of excitement just collectively as a group. I think that was definitely what brought us all together in a way.
1: So, I don't know if I'm allowed to ask this, but what was your questions in the interview? Do you remember?
2: I do. I was asked about, so I like to do vlogs. I'll do like short clips of my day. I'll just do like kind of, it's kind of a way for me to cherish like the experiences I'm having in a way, just kind of have these short clips and put them all together and kind of.
1: Does everybody get to see these clips or just?
2: Yes. Yeah, so I have. Oh. I have just a. It's not anything big or anything like that, but I just post them on my TikTok page, and it's just kind of. It's almost like a digital scrapbook in a way. Just kind of look back on.
0: We should sign up for my class.
1: I have none of this, but go ahead.
2: So they had asked me about that because I had mentioned that that was one of my hobbies in my application. So they had asked me about that, and then they also had asked how I got into Mahjong, the game.
1: The game, right?
2: Yes. So
1: I know about the Mahjong. I've seen it.
2: So I got to kind of elaborate on that and tell them it was kind of cool because the reason I did get into Mahjong was because my friends and I, we got our moms together and we had someone teach us, an instructor come
0: and
2: teach
0: us.
2: That is
0: really cool.
2: It was kind of cool because it was kind of like a bonding experience just for our moms and then some of my closest friends. So that was definitely cool to elaborate on. And then, of course, they asked me about some of my plans beyond just college. And so that was...
0: What are those plans?
2: So I plan to graduate from Texas A&M University, and then I hope to... honestly just pursue my passion for leading in the financial industry, whether that be in a bigger city or even just locally. I think I just want to pursue a leadership role.
1: Right. All right, so since Mark's not here, I'm going to have to ask it unless you want to.
0: Here's the big
1: question that Mark always asks.
2: All right.
1: And in your 4 years here at Hallsville High School, who's been your favorite teacher?
2: Ooh, okay, this is a hard one because I feel like we have so many great teachers.
1: Another good answer right there. Not going to work. You're going to have to name one.
2: I would say definitely, oh my goodness, I have so many. I would say she's actually one of my teachers this year, Miss Garner. She's been... She's been a very, very fun teacher just so far this year. And I mean, it's only October and I feel like she's already, I really just look forward to going to her class. I have her for my AP English class. So
1: Grades are good then.
2: I try.
0: It's AP.
1: Yeah, it's AP. So thank you so much.
2: Thank you all.
1: You're an awesome Miss Hallsville. I get to, that's one of the privileges of doing this year. I get to meet the new Miss Hallsvilles. You're an awesome Miss Hallsville.
2: Thank you.
1: I hope you represent, and you will represent Hallsville well. I don't know what your schedule is. Probably fist to pick up.
0: Probably about to be busy.
1: Going to be even more busy, for sure.
2: Busy is best.
1: keep an eye on Miss Crowley as you go out there. Bobcat fans, thank you so much. This has been the Miss Hallsville edition.
0: Yeah.
1: Sponsored by Bubba's 33.

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Oh, c'est si bon. So I say it to you, like the French people do.

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1: It's so good.
0: Nothing else can replace just your slightest embrace.

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0: Welcome back, Bobcat Radio. Here we are today. Oh, and thank you to Bob33 of Longview for supporting us. Ms. Hoskins, welcome to our
1: Jennifer
0: show.
1: Hoskins.
0: Jennifer Hoskins, thank you for joining us. Now, I knew you as principal, and that's evolved in the past since, what did you say, July 1st?
2: July 1st.
0: What? Tell us your new position.
2: So now I'm the Director of Academic Leadership. So I'm over all things curriculum, instruction, and assessment for the district.
1: So for us folks that don't know a whole lot, that's me. What does that mean? What is your job? What do you do on a daily basis?
2: So Holly Strickland and I kind of split the role with curriculum and instruction. So supporting teachers, making sure that they have the training that they need, making sure that we are going to their planning meetings and helping support however they need to make sure our tier one instruction is good and solid overall for students. And then assessment and accountability is exactly what it is. Like, I'm the person that gets all the testing results back. I translate that out of what it means.
1: Oh, good grief.
2: And then I am the district testing coordinator. So all of the STAR tests will filter out through me to the campuses, all of that.
1: So you have super secret information so you can get to the testing. So
2: I do.
1: Do you go to a campus that there's a room just for testing?
2: Mm-hmm.
1: You have to have a key for that.
0: Mm-hmm.
1: Is there another key just for the testing at your?
2: No, I share that same key, so I can get into any of those rooms.
1: See, they won't even let us have a key to that. We
0: well,
1: have a key
0: that's
1: to
0: good
1: everything.
0: Measure. So, you know.
1: So when it comes to testing time, is that your most nerve-wracking? I mean, this is your first year?
2: It's my first year. I expect it to be my most nerve-wracking, yes.
0: Well, it's coming up soon. So I assume you handle the retest and everything that comes
2: yes.
0: up in December?
2: Mm-hmm.
0: And
2: Star the retest for EOCs. Will be in December, so that'll be my first go around.
0: That's a good trial run, though, right?
1: 5 years principal here in Hallsville.
2: Yes.
1: What made you decide to change? Hey, I'm gonna go from running 600 little boogers to the whole entire. What made you decide to make that change?
2: It's a big transition. I have always wanted to learn one job, and then I wanted to grow and get better and do something different. And so this was an opportunity that came up. I've always wanted to do something in curriculum, like for my big kid job.
1: I got
2: always
1: you.
2: Wanted to be
1: the
2: in
1: big
2: curriculum.
1: Kid job.
2: So this opportunity came up, so I went for it.
1: Is it different not seeing students day to day?
2: Yeah, it's a little sad. Like
0: that
2: even
0: would be hard.
1: that would be the I would think. The interaction with the kiddos and mm-hmm. seeing them and seeing the, you know, from day one to day,
2: mm-hmm.
1: the last day, that would be difficult. Has that set in yet?
2: Absolutely. I did get to go back to intermediate, which is where I was the last 2 years, for the first couple of days of school just to try to help get everybody in the door, make sure that everything went smooth. So that was nice because I still get to see those kids.
1: Right,
2: that
1: right.
2: I've
1: day
2: seen.
1: One.
2: Yes. And so that was a little blessing at the beginning of the year, but yes, it is hard to not be with kids every day.
0: You're definitely missed on campus. My daughter Heidi, you were her first principal, and she was devastated when you went back to intermediate for the second time, right?
2: Yes, yep, so. Yes.
1: I'm what's more fun, the intermediate or the little ones?
2: So they both are fun in different ways. The little ones, you can walk down the hallway and like you're the rock star. They all want to hug you or high five you.
1: Yes.
2: It's not so much at the intermediate.
0: You're more the principal at the intermediate.
2: Right.
1: You know, one of my favorite parts, and I've said this before, whenever I go to intermediate or a little campus, if I'm having a bad day, I'll pick out a line of kids because everybody's always in a line.
2: Always. Mm-hmm.
1: And you high five the first one. Then the second one high five. You high five the entire line.
2: Yep.
1: You know, you go to the intermediate class, nobody wants to high five you.
2: No, they don't.
1: So I kind of that's my one of my favorite things about working here in the intermediate. They don't high five you at all. It's just like they just look at you.
2: They do, but because they're a little more grown, they can have better relationships.
1: That's
2: they
1: right.
2: can, you know, they have like big ideas that we were supporting. They're leading it out on campuses now. So I was super proud of them. They've made a lot of growth.
0: When you say leading out, y'all kind of got something new going with the Lighthouse program. You want to talk a little bit about that?
2: Sure. So I am supporting the Leader in Me initiative in the district from my department. But we all, every campus has a student Lighthouse team. And then what we've started this year is we've made a district student Lighthouse team. So there are representatives from all of the campus teams now on this district team. And our goal is to really align what everybody's doing. They are making a Habit of the Month video, if you've seen mm-hmm. those. I've been
0: pushing
2: those
0: out. We put a few of those out on our announcements.
2: Yep. Been pushing those out to the community, too. And they are really just living it out. And then we're also doing a fall service learning project and a spring service learning project to bring in more community engagement with the kids. And so they're leading those out. They have big ideas what they want to do. And then each team is hosting us each month for a two-hour meeting where they put those videos together. They make decisions like the Red Ribbon Week that's coming up this month. They decided on all those district could be aligned. Because I know it's hard. Like, as a parent, like, the elementary has a different one than the intermediate than the junior high. So we did one all together this time.
1: Well, that's the smart thinking right there, because if you have Red Ribbon in fourth grade, you ought to have it in the seventh grade. Mm-hmm. That way mom ain't got to go get 14 different ribbons, 14 different days, because we're going to lose one somewhere.
2: Or remember what they all are.
1: Or remember it, yeah, for sure.
2: Yep.
1: So do you go to all of the little things with the leader and me, or is that just...
2: I do what I can.
1: Your day is probably full. Your day is probably full.
2: It is right now. And I think more I'm learning the job. So I'm doing webinars to learn all the things that go along with my job. And I'm going to like our region center to learn. So I'm like the student right now, which is fine. I love it. But for the student Lighthouse team, when they have those monthly meetings, yes, I'm going to those for sure.
1: And you're learning right along with them. Because this leader in me is kind of it's newer to the high school. I know we've had it, what, 4 years now, 3 years now?
2: Every campus is kind of like in a different spot. East is probably more like six-ish years, but everybody else is probably around the 4 year. And then high school came on this year for the first year. But really our role as adults in those meetings is to support what the kids want to do.
1: And I like that, student leadership, that get them ahead of stuff. And it's leaders in the community, getting out and talking to them also and stuff like that.
0: That's a neat group. Just working with the high school kids, just seeing them interact with the younger kids and sharing ideas has been really cool. I think it really brings the district together as a whole. So I think it's pretty neat.
2: It's been awesome. We're going to challenge them to go to out in the community and talk about like the seven habits to our city council or chamber members and businesses and really get our community involved in what we're trying to do.
1: As a councilman, I enjoy that quite a bit. I like to see I'd like to see the kids at the meeting and interacting with the city leaders and stuff like that. So for sure. Well, Ms. Hoskins, thank you so much for taking time out of your day to come over and explain to us what you do. And I know your day is busy, and I'm sorry about the testing that's coming up, because it's fixing to be wild and woolly for you. But Bobcat fans, thank y'all so much. We'll be back.
0: We'll be back.
3: 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Any bottles, any rags? Any rubber, any tin? 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Get some cash for your trash. In between, would you live loving? High power turtle dovin'. 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Save up all your irons and pins when you go to turn it in. Don't give it away. Get some cash for your trash.

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0: Welcome to Bobcat Radio, brought to you by Above's 33. Today we have Nikki Crowley, Miss Hallsville herself. Thank you for joining us.
1: Miss Crowley, the 2001, something around that range, Miss Hallsville?
2: Absolutely.
1: And the executive director of the Miss Hallsville pageant? Is that a fair statement?
2: That's a fair statement, it is.
0: You put together this whole weekend and got the girls all situated?
2: Got the girls situated. We've had practices. We've had mother-daughter tees. Had dancing at the pep rally. We've done it all.
0: So it's really a bigger experience than just the pageant. There's quite a few things that happened before then.
2: Yes, quite a few things that the girls get to do with their mothers or their special guests. We have a tea. Then we have practices. We get introduced at the football game. We get to do lots of fun things before. So it's an experience. It's not just the night of the pageant.
1: How long have you been the head person? How long have you been in part of the Miss Hallsville pageant?
2: Probably 27 years.
1: You've been part of it for 27?
2: I started as a member of the committee, and then I took it over probably 15, 20 years ago.
1: Oh, wow. Mm-hmm. So impressive. What does it entail? When do you start preparing for the Miss Hallsville pageant?
2: We start preparing in August. Paperwork, my partner in crime, Charlotte, she's the paperwork person, but we start in August.
0: And that's when the applications start?
2: That's when the applications start. They go out the first week of school, and then we have an application process, and then usually by September we're ready to send out invitations to the tee. Then we schedule practices. And
1: so I didn't know you had to have an invitation to just get into it. I mean, you can't just everybody come and say, hey, I want to be the Miss Hallsville?
2: No, they have an application that they will put, they'll have an application that they'll send in, and then we'll check their application to make sure everything checks the box. And then if they make it through that process, then we'll send out another formal application for them to see.
1: See, that's news to me. I didn't know that you had to go to application to get there.
0: Well, is there a certain amount of people y'all kind of shoot for? Because there's 50, how many contestants?
2: We had 52 this year. Wow. The most I've ever had was 57.
0: Wow.
2: I want it to be big because I want every girl to be able to experience this, because lots of memories, lots of fun activities that they may not otherwise get to do. So 52 is a great number.
1: What is the biggest day for Nikki Crowley? The hardest day, is it Friday before the pageant or Saturday of the pageant?
2: Saturday of the pageant, because not only do
1: tell
2: I
1: me
2: do
1: your
2: the,
1: day. Tell me your day on Saturday.
2: I was at North Elementary at 8:30 to get everybody lined up for the parade, because I'm also do that as well.
1: Yes.
2: So 8:30.
1: Yesterday's committee.
2: Yes, committee. Wow. Yes, the committee.
0: Oh, you do a lot this
2: weekend. My day started at 8:30. I was back. I came to the high school to get the rooms ready for interview and the holding rooms and all the things. I got to school probably 12:30. Interviews started at 2 o'clock. So we had interviews from 2 o'clock to 6 o'clock. Girls arrived at 6. Pageant started at 7:30. After I got home around 10:30, close to 11.
1: Put your flip-flops on at 11 o'clock and tell Joe to just get out of the way.
2: Yes.
0: Ready for next year.
1: What is the most stressful part of your day? The most absolute most stressful gets you, the getting them ready or?
2: No, this group of girls was amazing to work with. I did not have to worry about a thing. I think right before the show starts, that 7:30 curtain call, I think that's the most stressful for me. Once that started and the opening number's done, I'm smooth sailing the rest of the time.
0: It's kind of the hands of the judges at that point.
2: Yes, it's out of my control. But like I said, this group of girls was so fun to work with. They all got along. It was a great experience. And so I didn't have a lot of worry this year, because I knew they would handle it.
1: So do you still participate in the tea with everybody, and how do you come and sit down with them? You walk around, or do you give advice to the girls also?
2: Well, I give advice, but the mother-daughter tea or whoever they choose to bring to the tea is more of an informational meeting. It's like the kickoff for the whole pageant. So that's where we pass out all the things. They draw their numbers. We talk about what they're going to experience through this next month. And so it's just kind of setting the stage for what's to come.
1: Well, this is my question I've been wanting to ask you since back in 1991, when you won the Miss Hallsville, we did the wave.
2: Mm-hmm.
1: What was your questions like at the interview?
2: I do remember one question. They asked me if I could invite anybody to a dinner. Who would it be and why?
1: Oh, wow. What was your answer?
2: Well, I said my grandmother because I would want somebody there for my mother. And I think it was an emotional connection there because my grandmother had passed and I really wanted that for her.
0: That's really good answer.
1: That is a good answer. So. That's
2: Was that the winner?
1: That's the winner.
2: That was it.
1: I'd re-vote for y'all over again.
2: Thank you.
1: For sure. Nikki, thank you so much for what you do for the community. I know you don't get a lot of that, I'm sure, with there's some people that say, well, they could have done that, but you do such a great job every year. You and Charlotte.
2: Yes.
1: And name all of the people that work with you.
2: Charlotte Anderson, Jessica Haney, my daughter-in-law, Brittany Wortham, has been helping us. Sadie Atkins helps us. We've got some new members in training, which are Charlotte's daughters, Blanche and Blair, and then Lexi Covington. So we're trying to get the younger crowd in to help us out a little bit.
1: So one day pass the baton.
2: One day pass the baton, but they were very helpful this year.
1: I heard
2: Kim Cotton, she does the downtown. I can't forget about Kim.
1: I heard somebody say there's only one way to get off the committee, and that's death. Is that a true statement?
2: No.
1: No, you're on for life. Yeah. You're a lifer.
2: You're a lifer, yeah.
1: Yeah, for sure. Well, Nikki, thank you so much for what you do and for the community. And you're a lifer here in the community. And you also, you teach the intervention at mm-hmm. West.
2: West.
1: Mm-hmm. What grade, what age group do you do over there?
2: I do math intervention for third and fourth graders, and I'm also an instructional coach. So I not only get to help the students, but I also get to help the teachers grow as well. So that's been an eye-opening experience.
1: And what else do you do in the community? I mean, daggum, you're not doing nothing else. Mm-hmm. It's just your plate's pretty full right now.
2: Mm-hmm. Being a grandmother, that's my favorite thing. So I'm a Gia, so that's what I do.
1: I'm jealous of that for sure. One of these days, I'm going to be a grandpa. One of these days.
0: You make a good one.
1: Thank you. Well, Nikki, thank you so much for coming on and doing the Halls, Miss Halls. I done said that three times, but thank you so much. Bobcat fans, thank you.

of Harlem Way. They got a brand new sender, and I believe it's in the groove. It's got the jitterbugs all swinging, hip chicks old and tender, and they

Harlem storm, the Harlem storm. Like a storm and cyclone mad, it swept around this busy fast. That's that Harlem storm. I said Harlem storm. Now it's composed of every dance from 1902. Young and old came up and pranced to one step shag and soothe the cue. Every night at the old Savoy, you hear him swing a Floyd Doy. You jump right up and romp and do that hard.

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Every now and then, every now and then, I keep wondering how you are, asking everyone if you're happy where you are. What's the good of my denying? I find

0: louder. Now, sisters and brothers, this is Reverend Satchel Mouth Armstrong. Gonna speak to you this evening, and I ain't gonna keep you here long. I just want to introduce some of the brothers. We have a little Creole member here, or rather, a new deacon. He want to say something to the congregation. He's not other than the Creole boy, Little Satchel Mouth Joe Lindsay. Say something from Joe, will you?
1: Now, sisters and brothers, we want to pick up a good collection here tonight for Brother Armstrong. Come on with it if you're coming. Oh, you dog.
0: And if you ever get it, Brother Lindsay, please don't put it in your pocket, will you? Thank you.
1: Amen.
0: Drop it in there, Brother Jack Randall. I thank you. Now, how do you do, Brother Bresson? And Brother Randall? Why, here's the safe boy, Little George James, Al Washington, and Lester Boone. Why, there's Charlie Alexander here. And Reverend Johnny Lindsay. And now, Deacon Hall. Why, here's two little songwriters here. Little Louis Dunlap and Charles Carpenter. And what do you think about that? They are smoking a Louis Armstrong special cigar. More power to you, boys. Hello, Professor Sherman Cook. How are you, brother? He's looking all prosperous. He's a New Orleans boy, so. Bring out Brother Washington. Have you anything to say, Brother Mike McKendrick?
2: Nothing.
0: Nothing, yeah. Just Randall. What do you say, Randall?
3: Brother Armstrong, I haven't got my dollar money yet.
0: You better go home. Hello there.
3: I'm true.
0: Oh, my goodness. What kind of church is this? I got to get some of this, boys. I got to take one of these curries. Give me some of this.

0: Look out now, brothers and sisters. I thank you for your little offering. Of course, it could have been better. $2 more would have got my shoes out of pawn. But nevertheless, I'm in love with you. Hold that, sister. But get off of my foot.
1: Oh, brother Armstrong, you're killing me.
0: Look down. Look down.

0: Never mistreat your woman, because it's gonna bounce right back on you.
1: That ain't no stage joke either.
2: Welcome to Bobcat Radio, brought to you by Bubs 33. Today we have Morgan Smith, Miss Hallsville herself. Welcome to the show.
3: Glad
2: to
3: make it. Give us the wave one time. See, I've been working on it all. I can't get the wave down at all. So, Miss Hallsville, has it set in yet?
4: It really hasn't. I think it was honestly so surreal just hearing my name called. I honestly was very surprised just because we do have so many amazing girls this year in our grade. And honestly, like, I had no idea what to expect.
3: That's the most Miss Hallsville answer I've ever heard.
2: That,
3: you know,
2: that right there.
3: Everybody was such great people. So when you heard your name, I mean, they're going through what, five different, we call them ladies in waiting or
4: yes, the runners.
3: Runners up. Yes. Did you go, well, that's just good? And then all of a sudden they called your name and.
4: Yes. So my best friend, Kennedy Shipp, she was first runner up.
3: And a sweet girl.
4: Yes. So whenever I heard her name, obviously I was very ecstatic. And then also there were two girls on my dance team who were also Miss Congeniality and third runner up, I want to say. And I was very happy for them.
3: Right.
4: And it was a really cool experience just to even hear their names before mine and just the anticipation of, like, oh my goodness, who is it going to be? Because we just have so many amazing options.
3: And so you're on the bales.
4: Yes, sir.
3: That's what. And so how long have you been a bale?
4: So I've been a bale since my sophomore year.
3: Okay.
2: And then choir?
4: Yes.
2: Have you been singing all your life? Or?
4: Yes. So I've always loved to sing, just whether it be at home when I was younger, in the car with my parents. I've been a member of the Hallsville Choir program since the seventh grade. And then I've spent my high school years in choir in the varsity choir. So that's been an amazing experience. I'm pretty passionate about it. And it's been a highlight of my high school experience.
3: How in the world do you have time to be on the bales, be on the varsity choir, and be Miss Hall's?
2: Well, and Z Club?
4: Yes.
3: And the Z Club.
2: That's crazy.
4: It takes a lot of organization, I'd say. I'm kind of a calendar freak and a to-do list.
2: I think you'd have to be.
4: My to-do list seems never-ending, but it's definitely rewarding. I think I kind of live by the busy is best mindset. I mean, I'd kind of try and fill my time with just everything just so I can really live to the fullest in a way.
3: Well, yeah, because you're still young, and whenever you get our age, what kind of stories are you going to have? Well, we didn't do much this weekend, but so tell us about Saturday of the Miss Halls. What was your day like?
4: Okay, so I had woken up and started getting ready for the parade. I think the parade was honestly a really cool experience just to see everyone, because I've marched in it past years in bells, but right. You know, you're in that locked in mindset, just mm-hmm. you know, with the marching. But
3: you got to count 1, 3, 5, 7.
4: Yes,
3: I mean,
4: do.
3: That's the most confusing thing to me.
4: Yes, it was definitely a cool experience just to see everyone in the community kind of from a different perspective. I think that was definitely a very big part of my day. And then preparing for my interview was, of course, I was excited going into it just because I think it's fun to kind of get that opportunity to talk to people who you've never met before.
3: Right.
4: I mean, I think it's a really cool opportunity. And then also knowing that all of the other girls are experiencing these same mm-hmm. thing as you, I think it's a really cool experience just for the bonding of the senior girls. And then, I mean, getting ready for the pageant, that was a really fun thing too. I had one of my friends come help me with my hair and, you know, did my makeup and got ready with my best friend, Kennedy. And I think it was just a really fun experience.
2: Now, with 52 contestants, you feel like you made some new friendships? Is this like a kind of a, you said, bonding experience? What does that look like?
4: So I think it was honestly just over the practices from the tee just to the two practices that we had. I mean, they're pretty long practices. And I think it was just a cool experience to be around, you know, all of your senior girls that you might not see mm-hmm. every day. I know, like, when you are tied to specific organizations,
3: right. You don't see everybody. You don't know everybody that's in the ag program. You don't know everybody that's in the softball program. And so I can understand.
4: Yes, it was definitely, I think that was one of my favorite parts, just kind of being around people that you might not see every day. I think that was what was very bonding among the girls. And then also just kind of that sense of excitement just collectively as a group. I think that was definitely what brought us all together in a way.
3: So, I don't know if I'm allowed to ask this, but what was your questions in the interview? Do you remember?
4: I do. I was asked about, so I like to do vlogs. I'll do like short clips of my day. I'll just do like kind of, it's kind of a way for me to cherish like the experiences I'm having in a way. Just kind of have these short clips and put them all together and kind of
3: Does everybody get to see these clips or just?
4: Yeah, so I have, I have just a, it's not anything big or anything like that, but I just post them on my TikTok page, and it's just kind of, it's almost like a digital scrapbook in a way. Just kind of look back on.
2: We should have signed up for my class.
3: I have none, I have none of this, but go ahead.
4: So they had asked me about that because I had mentioned that that was one of my hobbies in one in my application. So they had asked me about that, and then they also had asked they asked how I got into Mahjong, the game.
3: The game,
4: yes. So
3: I know about the Mahjong. I've seen it.
4: So I got to kind of elaborate on that and tell them it was actually, it was kind of cool because the reason that I did get into Mahjong was because my friends and I, we got our moms together and we had someone teach us, an instructor
2: How
4: come
2: cool
4: and teach
2: is that?
4: Us.
2: That is
4: so
2: really
4: cool.
2: It
4: was kind of cool because it was kind of like a bonding experience just for our moms and then some of my closest friends. So that was definitely cool to elaborate on. And then, of course, they asked me about some of my plans beyond just college. And so that was...
2: What are those plans?
4: So I plan to graduate from Texas A&M University, and then I hope to... I hope to honestly just pursue my passion for leading in the financial industry, whether that be in a bigger city or even just locally. I think I just want to pursue a leadership role.
3: Right, right. All right, so since Mark's not here, I'm going to have to ask it unless you want to.
2: No, let's
3: Here's
2: hear
3: the
2: it.
3: Big question that Mark always asks.
4: All right.
3: And your 4 years here at Hallsville High School, who's been your favorite teacher?
4: Ooh, okay, this is a hard one because I feel like we have so many great teachers.
3: Another good answer right there. Not going to work. You're going to have to name one.
4: I would say definitely, oh my goodness, I have so many. I would say she's actually one of my teachers this year, Miss Garner. She's been... been a very, very fun teacher just so far this year. And I mean, it's only October and I feel like she's already, I really just look forward to going to her class. I have her for my AP English class. So
2: that's
4: it's
2: cool.
4: been,
2: she's
3: that's
2: solid.
3: Cool.
2: She's
3: grades, good. Grades are good then.
4: I try.
2: It's AP.
3: It's AP. So thank you so much.
4: Thank y'all.
3: You're an awesome Miss Hallsville. I get to, that's one of the privileges of doing this year. I get to meet the new Miss Hallsville's. You're an awesome Miss Hallsville.
4: Thank you.
3: I hope you represent, and you will represent Hallsville well. I don't know what your schedule is. Probably fist to pick up.
2: Probably about to be busy.
3: Going to be even
4: definitely.
3: More busy, for sure.
4: Busy is best.
3: Keep an eye on Miss Crowley as you go out there. Bobcat fans, thank you so much. This has been the Miss Hallsville edition.
2: Yeah.
3: Sponsored by Bubba's 33.

0: This is a song that Louis recorded. It's on the other side of I Get Ideas. He should be singing this. Take the second chorus, will you? I dare you. You got the second chorus. Give me a kiss to build a dream on, and my imagination will thrive upon that kiss. Sweetheart, I ask no more than this. A kiss to build a dream on.
1: Give me a kiss before you leave me, and by your imagination will feed my hungry heart. Sweetheart, give me one thing before we part. I'll kiss the pillow dream hard.
0: You sing higher than me?
1: No, no.
0: When
1: no.
0: I'm alone with my fancies. You take the last part of this.
1: The last one?
0: Yeah. I'll be with you. Now you come in. Weaving.
1: The last one.
0: Well, I meant the last part of the release.
1: Oh, all right, I'll get the next one after you.
0: Give me
1: your chops for just a moment. My imagination will make that moment live.
0: Give me what you alone can give. I kiss the bill a dream on.
1: I'm about to get it. Edwin Wilson.

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1: Hooray for the wine-buying!
0: Yes, drag out the cook and sherry for the old colonel.

0: was stuffy and arty, so I began to get just a little bit afraid. I sneaked into the kitchen, I dug me a party, the waiter
1: and the porter
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1: the waiter and the porter grabbed a hold of the maid.
0: Then they all proceeded to go into a clog.

0: Yeah, we'll meet again. 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But I do know that we'll meet again some sunny day. So, honey, keep on smiling through, just like you always do, till the blue skies drive all the dark clouds far away. And will you please say hello to all the folks that I know and tell them that I won't be long. They'll be happy to know that as you saw me go, I was singing this song.
1: We'll meet again.

Sunday blues. Good morning, heartache. Here we go again. 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

Why she's a little piccaninny. Oh, get the pleasure of kicking the gown around. Double it up, Dave.

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1: Welcome to Bobcat Radio, brought to you by Bubba's 33. We've got Coach Strickland here with us today. Inside the huddle with Coach Strickland.
2: Or opening drive, whatever.
3: Or opening drive. Opening drive.
1: He's going to talk to us about football.
3: Strick, thank you for taking your time. Come
2: up here. Yeah, of course, man.
3: Open week. How has the open week been?
2: Open week was good. Open week was a time that, you know, we give the guys off on Monday, and our 3 days of practice actually in the middle of the week, Tuesday, Wednesday, Thursday. So we give the guys a 3-day weekend on each side of that open week. Use Tuesday to really work on us. The coaches are responsible for getting with their position group more individual time. What do we need to work on with each position? And then we start introducing our opponent on Wednesday of that week. And so we've got a lot of the game plan in. You know, I gave the coaches off the last 2 weekends. We actually worked Monday after school all evening long, like we usually do on Sunday, just so our coaches can spend some time with their family a little bit in the middle of the season. Nice. So, yeah, it's been good, rejuvenated, and ready to get after it.
3: Marshall, the Harrison County hoedown, throwdown, or whatever we want to call it, going across down to 80.
2: Mm-hmm.
3: What do we look forward to in Marshall?
2: You know, and people ask me that, I'm looking forward to making this thing a rivalry again, right? Like, we've won, mm-hmm. you know, we're 1-4 in our last 5 years since I've been here. And I think before that, we were 0-7. So, like, 1-13, right? 1-11.
3: Right.
2: And so we got to do our part to make this thing a rivalry again. And, you know, our guys are up for the challenge for sure. What you look forward with Marshall is, you look at a team that, you know, they're going to be athletic. They're really, really big up front on both lines, like really big, like biggest O-line, D-lines we've seen this year. And so, you know, you know that going in, so it's your job to plan, or, you know, and how to attack that without giving anything away. And so, you know, I think we have a really good plan for that. And Coach Hammett does a really, really good job over there. And, you know, the style of offense they run, we know that possession is going to be at a premium, so you got to take advantage of every single one.
3: And that's and we've talked about that, the prolonging our possessions. I know we run the ball first, then we start throwing. We need to have 8-10 play drives. Is that a fair statement?
2: It is. Well, and the number one
3: ball
2: thing,
3: control.
2: Yeah, the number one thing we can't do, and I thought against Terrell we handled, except for two drives, we handled it very, very well. Even when we were pinning our own one, we flipped the field on those guys and held onto the ball. And you were able to see our defense, a team that scored 60-something points the previous week, only gave up 28 on defense, because they were actually – they went out majority of the time rested, right? And so what we can't do is – because we know Marshall's going to hang on to the football a little bit. We can't sit there and go 3-and-out and put our defense right back on the field after that. That's whenever – you don't play very complimentary football. At the very least, you got to flip the field,
3: right,
2: and let our defense go out there with – you know, lots of energy, a little bit of rejuvenation after, you know, sitting and getting some adjustments with coach on the sideline, things like that. You can't send them right back out there, and, you know, turnovers play into that too.
3: Yeah, no, that's one thing we have to cut back on is, and we haven't turned the ball over a whole lot.
2: Mm-hmm. No, we haven't. I mean, it's unfortunate. It's coming like
3: special teams type stuff.
2: And when it happened on offense, like clusters of them, and the crazy things you try to teach turnovers, and the game we had the most turnovers we won, which is because our defense plays so well. So yeah, you really can't give them short fields, or you can't give them the ball real quick, either 3-and-outs or turnovers. That's not the way to approach this team.
3: Yeah. Is it different playing in Marshall than it is in Hallsville? I know it's the crazy question, but is it harder to play them over there?
2: You know, we've had some games over there where I thought we've played pretty well. We've had some games where we didn't, right? And the same thing's kind of been here. You know, when we beat them here, you know, it's a back and forth game. And then the other year, last year, I think we may have had the lead going into halftime, and they just kind of wore us down a little bit. And so, you know, we treat it like a home game. We do all of our meetings. We do our pregame meal. We do everything here, and then get on the bus and have about 10 minutes, just like kind of when we bus over to our stadium and we don't have much downtime. Let's hit it running, right?
3: Get it on.
2: Yeah, so we try to make it feel as much like a home game as we can because it's so close. And so, you know, I like that aspect of it.
1: When Hallsville travels so well, I mean, it feels like a home game wherever we go, but especially Marshall being right there, I guarantee we'll have a big turnout. I mean,
2: yeah, I think last year we may have played them on Halloween over there. I can't remember. Yeah, it was close.
1: I think it was here on Halloween.
2: Was it?
1: Yeah.
3: Okay, okay. Seemed like that's right. Yeah.
2: Yeah. The last 2 years, I know that we had played them around Halloween weekend, so because they've been week nine. So
3: is it weird the whole entire district was off on the Friday, this Friday night?
2: Yeah, so that happened my first year here on the end of a two-year deal where we had an even number of teams in the district, and we had just like here. And it'll only happen whenever you have an even number of teams, right? When you have that odd number of teams, just every week somebody different's off. So it was weird the fact that Friday night I wasn't somewhere scouting. I thought about going to a game, and I looked at the weather. I said, I'm not putting myself through that. I'm not getting anything out of this. I just kind of want to go sit and relax and watch one, right? But – ended up going out with some friends and having some sushi. And
3: Did you take Miss Holly out on a
2: date? I did. Didn't know what to do with myself on Friday night, and then got up and did Western Days on Saturday. So it was a good weekend still.
3: One thing I didn't see you out at the chili cook.
2: I did not make that, man. I had the whole fam with them, and then by the time that parade was over, I was ready to get that little one home.
3: One of these days, I'm going to have Coach out there with me at the table at the chili
1: table,
3: cook.
1: That'd be good.
2: I like it.
3: Talk about the Western Days. Did you enjoy the Western Days?
2: Man, we did. It did. It's always good to see so many people out there, man. And, you know, it's one that you still get that feel of a small town, especially when you see some of the floats that come by, like, all right, that's not going to happen in Dallas. That's not going to happen in Dallas.
1: And you know everybody's sitting on them. I mean,
2: yeah. Oh, yeah. So, like, you know, there's some things I looked at my wife said, and we wouldn't have seen that in Fort Worth. But but I love it. I love coming home, and it's one of the things I look forward to the most, you know, bringing my kids back here a few years ago and them being able to do things like this because it doesn't happen in a lot of places anymore.
3: No, that's one of my favorite times of year. I get to walk around and see people I hadn't seen in a long time.
2: Yeah, no doubt.
3: And I see people that I graduated with that I never get to see.
2: It was weird not having a football game the night before. That was weird. And our record with the Western Days has been pretty good. So I've been here. I've gone to that pancake supper with a smile on my face. I mean, pancake breakfast a lot more with a smile on my face than I haven't. So it was kind of neutral this year. We didn't have a game. So.
3: Nothing going on.
2: Yeah.
3: Well, Coach, I look forward to Friday night. You know, going over to Marshall, I know I got a good feeling.
2: Yeah, man, I think the kids have done a great job of prep. And, man, it's been 2 losses we're on the field. I'm ready to get back on the grass and play a game.
3: Well, I'm going to ask a real quick question, one last question. Injuries. This week had to have helped with the injuries.
2: It does. You know, a little banged up, right? And we've been fortunate not to have any season-ending stuff. And so this part of the year, you know, playing 7 opponents, counting our scrimmages, looking at it, and we're way more than halfway now. And so – you know, the teams that adapt and the teams this part of the year that get better each and every week while the other ones stay the same are the teams that are going to end up being on top in the end. Right. So, you know, we've done a good job of that since we've been here. And, you know, we're usually playing for something at the last game of the year. And that's I fully expect there to be something on the line, seeding, playoff, whatever it is when we get there. If you look at our standings, there's 2 teams at the top at 2-0 and there's 4 tied at 1-1. So there's 2 teams at the bottom 0-2. So it's all jumbled in there, and this week will go a long ways to seeing who gets those spots in the playoffs.
3: I'd rather be jumbled in there in the mix.
2: We're in the mix.
3: Looking up at everybody going, well, ain't nothing else to do.
2: Yeah, no, yeah.
1: We're still 7-5-4.
2: We're in the mix for sure.
3: Well, good luck Friday night, Coach. We'll be there for sure.
2: Yeah.
3: Go Bobcats.
2: Go Bobcats. Appreciate you guys.

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1: Welcome to Bobcat Radio, brought to you by Bubs 33. Today we have Morgan Smith, Miss Hallsville herself. Welcome to the show.
2: Glad to make it. Give us the wave one time. See, I've been working on it all. I can't get the wave down at all. So, Miss Hallsville, has it set in yet?
3: It really hasn't. I think it was honestly so surreal just hearing my name called. I honestly was very surprised just because we do have so many amazing girls this year in our grade. And honestly, like, I had no idea what to expect.
2: That's the most Miss Hallsville answer I've ever heard.
1: You know, that right there.
2: Everybody was such great people. So when you heard your name, I mean, they're going through what, five different, we call them, ladies in waiting, or
3: yes, the runners up.
2: Did you go, well, that's just good? And then all of a sudden they called your name. And
3: yes, so my best friend Kennedy Ship, she was first runner up.
2: And a sweet girl.
3: Yes. So whenever I heard her name, obviously I was very ecstatic. And then also there were two girls on my dance team who were also Miss Congeniality and third runner up, I want to say. And I was very happy for them.
2: Right.
3: And it was a really cool experience just to even hear their names before mine and just the anticipation of, like, oh my goodness, who is it going to be? Because we just have so many amazing options.
2: And so you're on the bales.
3: Yes, sir.
2: That's what, and so how long have you been a bale?
3: So I've been a bale since my sophomore year.
2: Okay.
1: And then choir?
3: Yes.
1: Have you been singing all your life? Or?
3: Yes. So I've always loved to sing, just whether it be at home when I was younger, in the car with my parents. I've been a member of the Hallsville Choir program since the seventh grade. And then I've spent my high school years in choir in the varsity choir. So that's been an amazing experience. I'm pretty passionate about it. And it's been a highlight of my high school experience.
2: How in the world do you have time to be on the bales, be on the varsity choir, and be Miss Hall's?
1: Well, and Z Club?
3: Yes.
2: The Z Club.
1: That's crazy.
3: It takes a lot of organization, I'd say. I'm kind of a calendar freak and a to-do list.
1: I think you'd have to be.
3: My to-do list seems never ending, but it's definitely rewarding. I think I kind of live by the busy is best mindset. I mean, I'd kind of try and fill my time with just everything just so I can really live to the fullest in a way.
2: Well, yeah, because you're still young, and whenever you get our age, what kind of stories are you going to have? Well, we didn't do much this weekend, but so tell us about Saturday of Miss Hall's. What was your day like?
3: Okay, so I had woken up and started getting ready for the parade. I think the parade was honestly a really cool experience just to see everyone, because I've marched in it past years in bells, but right. You know, you're in that locked in mindset, just mm-hmm. you know, with the marching. But
2: you got to count 1, 3, 5, 7.
3: Yes,
2: I mean,
3: do.
2: That's the most confusing thing to me.
3: Yes, it was definitely a cool experience just to see everyone in the community kind of from a different perspective. I think that was definitely a very big part of my day. And then preparing for my interview was, of course, I was excited going into it just because I think it's fun to kind of get that opportunity to talk to people who you've never met before.
2: Right.
3: I mean, I think it's a really cool opportunity. And then also knowing that all of the other girls are experiencing the same mm-hmm. thing as you, I think it's a really cool experience just for the bonding of the senior girls. And then, I mean, getting ready for the pageant, that was a really fun thing too. I had one of my friends come help me with my hair and, you know, did my makeup and got ready with my best friend, Kennedy. And I think it was just a really fun experience.
1: Now, with 52 contestants, you feel like you made some new friendships? Is this like a kind of a, you said, bonding experience? What does that look like?
3: So I think it was honestly just over the practices from the tee just to the two practices that we had. I mean, they're pretty long practices. And I think it was just a cool experience to be around, you know, all of your senior girls that you might not see mm-hmm. every day. I know, like, when you are tied to specific organizations.
2: Right. You don't see everybody. You don't know everybody that's in the ag program. You don't know everybody that's in the softball program. And so I can understand.
3: Yes, it was definitely, I think that was one of my favorite parts, just kind of being around people that you might not see every day. I think that was what was very bonding among the girls. And then also just kind of that sense of excitement just collectively as a group. I think that was definitely what brought us all together in a way.
2: So, I don't know if I'm allowed to ask this, but what was your questions in the interview? Do you remember?
3: I do. I was asked about So I like to do vlogs. I'll do like short clips of my day. I'll just do like kind of, it's kind of a way for me to cherish like the experiences I'm having in a way. Just kind of have these short clips and put them all together and kind of.
2: Does everybody get to see these clips or just?
3: Yes. Yeah, so I have, oh. I have just a, it's not anything big or anything like that, but I just post them on my TikTok page and it's just kind of, it's almost like a digital scrapbook in a way. Just kind of look back on.
1: We should sign up for my class.
2: I have none of this, but go ahead.
3: So they had asked me about that because I had mentioned that that was one of my hobbies in my application. So they had asked me about that. And then they also had asked they asked how I got into Mahjong, the game.
2: The game, right?
3: Yes. So
2: I know about the Mahjong. I've
3: yes.
2: seen it.
3: So I got to kind of elaborate on that and tell them it was kind of cool because the reason that I did get into Mahjong was because my friends and I, we got our moms together and we had someone teach us, an instructor come
1: cool
3: and teach
1: that?
3: Us.
1: That is
3: so
1: really cool.
3: It was kind of cool because it was kind of like a bonding experience just for our moms and then some right. of my closest friends. So that was definitely cool to elaborate on. And then, of course, they asked me about some of my plans beyond just college. And so that was...
1: Yeah. What are those plans?
3: So I plan to graduate from Texas A&M University, and then I hope to... honestly just pursue my passion for leading in the financial industry, whether that be in a bigger city or even just locally. I think I just want to pursue a leadership role.
2: Right, right. All right, so since Mark's not here, I'm going to have to ask it unless you want to.
1: Here's the big
2: question that Mark always asks.
3: All right.
2: And in your 4 years here at Hallsville High School, who's been your favorite teacher?
3: Ooh. Okay, this is a hard one because I feel like we have so many great teachers.
2: Another good answer right there. Not going to work. You're going to have to name one.
3: I would say definitely, oh my goodness, I have so many. I would say she's actually one of my teachers this year, Miss Garner. She's been a very, very, very fun teacher just so far this year. And I mean, it's only October and I feel like she's already... I really just look forward to going to her class. I have her for my AP English class, so
1: that's cool.
2: She's solid.
1: Cool.
2: Grades are good then.
3: I try.
1: It's AP.
2: So thank you so much for and.
3: Thank y'all.
2: You're an awesome Miss Hallsville. I get the that's one of the privileges of doing this year. I get to meet the new Miss Hallsvilles. You're an awesome Miss Hallsville.
3: Thank you.
2: I hope you represent and you will represent Hallsville well. I don't know what your schedule is. Probably if it's to pick up.
1: Probably about to be busy.
2: Going to be even
3: definitely.
2: More busy for sure.
3: Busy is best.
2: keep an eye on Miss Crowley as you go out there. Bobcat fans, thank you so much. This has been the Miss Hallsville edition.
1: Yeah.
2: Sponsored by Bubba's 33.

folks, come gather round my stand and hear Satchmo's Happy Dixie Band. Now I know some people call it corn, but right here's where the blues

0: and stomp your feet to the beat of a Dixie music man. Everybody move and get right in the groove.
1: There ain't nothing you can lose.
0: Now right here's the spot where we all get hot with a nasty mess of blues. Here's the place and slap and spank the bass for music. That's what I mean. This is where the blues are born in New Orleans. Let me introduce Mr. Charlie Beal.
1: Piano man, can he spiel? Only got two hands, but that's a plenty. Cause when he plays, it sounds like 20.
0: Here's Kid Ory on the horn. Greatest slide man ever born. Plays trombone smiths with a laughing note. No human being ever wrote. His clarinet.
1: You ain't never heard nothing like him yet.
0: When he cuts loose, I know you'll roar. Mr. Bigard, please give him more. Yes, Bud Scott and his old guitar. Always smoking the big cigar. He's a rhythm man of great renown. Give a listen while he goes to town. Calendar meet him face to face. He's the man that slaps the old bass. He started out with a violin, and the doggone thing grew up on him. And here's me, excuse my crust. Introduce myself, I must. I'm Satchmo Armstrong, don't forget.

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1: Welcome back, Bobcat Radio. Here we are today. Oh, and thank you to Above 33 of Longview for supporting us. Ms. Hoskins, welcome to our
2: Jennifer
1: show.
2: Hoskins.
1: Jennifer Hoskins, thank you for joining us. Now, I knew you as principal, and that's evolved in the past since, what did you say, July 1st?
3: July 1st.
1: What? Tell us your new position.
3: So now I'm the Director of Academic Leadership. So I'm over all things curriculum, instruction, and assessment for the district.
2: So for us folks that don't know a whole lot, that's me. What does that mean? What is your job? What do you do on a daily basis?
3: So Holly Strickland and I kind of split the role with curriculum and instruction. So supporting teachers, making sure that they have the training that they need, making sure that we are going to their planning meetings and helping support however they need to make sure our tier one instruction is good and solid. Overall for students. And then assessment and accountability is exactly what it is. Like, I'm the person that gets all the testing results back. I translate that out of what it means.
2: Oh, good grief.
3: And then I am the district testing coordinator. So all of the STAR tests will filter out through me to the campuses, all of that.
2: So you have super secret information so you can get to the testing. So
3: I do.
2: Do you go to a campus that there's a room just for testing?
3: Mm-hmm.
2: You have to have a key for that.
1: Mm-hmm.
2: Is there another key just for the testing at your
3: No, I share that same key, so I can get into any of those rooms.
2: See, they won't even let us have a key to that. We have a key
1: that's
2: to everything.
1: Good measure. So, you know.
2: So when it comes to testing time, is that your most nerve-wracking? This is your first year?
3: It's my first year. I expect it to be my most nerve-wracking, yes.
1: Well, it's coming up soon. So I assume you handle the retest and everything that comes up in December.
3: Mm-hmm.
1: And
3: start the retest for EOCs. Well,
2: gotcha.
3: In December, so that'll be my first go around.
1: That's a good trial run, though, right?
2: 5 years principal here in Hazel.
3: Yes.
2: What made you decide to change? Hey, I'm gonna go from running 600 little boogers to the whole entire. What made you decide to make that change?
3: It's a big transition. I have always wanted to learn one job, and then I wanted to grow and get better and do something different. And so this was an opportunity that came up. I've always wanted to do something in curriculum, like for my big kid job.
2: I've always
3: wanted to be
2: the
3: in
2: big
3: curriculum.
2: Kid job.
3: So this opportunity came up, so I went for it.
2: Is it different not seeing students day to day?
3: Yeah, it's a little sad. Like
1: that
3: even
1: would be hard.
2: that would be the interaction with the kiddos and seeing them and seeing the, you know, from day one to day, the last day, that would be difficult. Has that set in yet?
3: Absolutely. I did get to go back to intermediate, which is where I was the last 2 years, for the first couple of days of school, just to try to help get everybody in the door, make sure that everything went smooth. So that was nice because I still get to see those kids.
2: Right, day one.
3: Yes. And so that was a little blessing at the beginning of the year, but yes, it is hard to not be with kids every day.
1: You're definitely missed on campus. My daughter Heidi, you were her first principal, and she was devastated when you went back to intermediate for the second time, right?
3: Yes. Yep, so. Yes.
2: What's more fun, the intermediate or the little ones?
3: So they both are fun in different ways. The little ones, walk down the hallway and like you're the rock star. They all want to hug you or high five you.
2: Yes.
3: It's not so much at the intermediate.
1: You're more the principal at the intermediate.
3: Right.
2: You know, one of my favorite parts, that I've said this before, whenever I go to intermediate or a little campus, if I'm having a bad day, I'll pick out a line of kids because everybody's always in a line.
3: Always. Mm-hmm.
2: And you high five the first one. Then the second one high-five. You high-five the entire line.
3: Yep.
2: You know, you go to the intermediate class, nobody wants to high-five you.
3: No, they don't.
2: So that's one of my favorite things about working here. In the intermediate, they don't high-five you at all. It's just like they just look at you.
3: They do, but because they're a little more grown, they can have better relationships.
2: That's
3: they
2: right.
3: can, you know, they have like big ideas that we were supporting. They're leading it out on campuses now. So I was super proud of them. They've made a lot of growth.
1: When you say leading out, y'all kind of got something new going with the Lighthouse program. You want to talk a little bit about that?
3: Sure. So I am supporting the Leader in Me initiative in the district from my department. But every campus has a student Lighthouse team. And then what we've started this year is we've made a district student Lighthouse team. So there are representatives from all of the campus teams now on this district team. And our goal is to really align what everybody's doing They are making a Habit of the Month video. If you've seen those, I've been pushing those out.
1: We put a few of those out on our announcements.
3: Yep. Been pushing those out to the community, too. And they are really just living it out. And then we're also doing a fall service learning project and a spring service learning project to bring in more community engagement with the kids. And so they're leading those out. They have big ideas what they want to do. And then each team is hosting us each month for a two-hour meeting where they put these videos together. They make decisions like the Red Ribbon Week that's coming up this month. They decided on all those that the whole district could be aligned. Because I know it's hard. Like, as a parent, like, the elementary has a different one than the intermediate than the junior high. So we did one all together this time.
2: Well, that's the smart thinking right there, because if you have Red Ribbon in fourth grade, you ought to have it in the seventh grade. Mm-hmm. That way mom ain't got to go get 14 different ribbons, 14 right. different days, because we're going to lose one somewhere.
3: Or remember what they all are.
2: Or remember it, yeah, for sure.
3: Yep.
2: So do you go to all of the little things with the leader in me, or is that just...
3: I do what I can.
2: Your day is probably full. Your day is probably full.
3: It is right now. And I think more I'm learning the job. So I'm doing webinars to learn all the things that go along with my job. And I'm going to like our region center to learn. So I'm like the student right now, which is fine. I love it. But for the student lighthouse team, when they have those monthly meetings, yes, right. I'm going to those for sure.
2: And you're learning right along with them. Because this leader in me is kind of it's newer to the high school. I know we've had it, what, 4 years now, 3 years now?
3: Every campus is kind of like in a different spot. East is probably more like six-ish years, but everybody else is probably around the 4 year. And then high school came on this year for the first year. But really our role as adults in those meetings is to support what the kids want to do.
2: And I like that, student leadership, that get them ahead of stuff. And it's leaders in the community, getting out and talking to them also and stuff like that.
1: That's a neat group. Just working with the high school kids, just seeing them interact with the younger kids and sharing ideas has been really cool. I think it really brings the district together as a whole. So I think it's pretty neat.
3: It's been awesome. We're going to challenge them to go to out in the community and talk about like the seven habits to our city council or chamber members and businesses and really get our community involved in what we're trying to do.
2: As a councilman, I enjoy that quite a bit. I like to see I'd like to see the kids at the meeting and interacting with the student, the city leaders and stuff like that. So for sure. Well, Ms. Hoskins, thank you so much for taking time out of your day to come over and explain to us what you do. And I know your day is busy, and I'm sorry about the testing that's coming up, because it's fixing to be wild and woolly for you. But Bobcat fans, thank y'all so much. We'll be back.
1: We'll be back.

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1: Welcome to Bobcat Radio, brought to you by Bubba's 33. We got Coach Strickland here with us today. Inside the huddle with Coach Strickland.
2: Or opening drive, whatever.
3: Or opening drive.
1: He's going to talk to us about football.
3: Strick, thank you for taking your time. Come
2: yeah,
3: up here.
2: Yeah, of course, man.
3: Open week, how has the open week been?
2: Open week was good. Open week was a time that, you know, we give the guys off on Monday, and our 3 days of practice actually in the middle of the week, Tuesday, Wednesday, Thursday. So we give the guys a three-day weekend on each side of that open week. Use Tuesday to really work on us. The coaches are responsible for getting with their position group more individual time. What do we need to work on with each position? And then we start introducing our opponent on Wednesday of that week. And so we've got a lot of the game plan in. You know, I gave the coaches off the last two weekends. We actually worked Monday after school all evening long, like we usually do on Sunday, just so our coaches can spend some time with their family a little bit in the middle of the season. Nice. So, yeah, it's been good, rejuvenated, and ready to get after it.
3: Marshall, the Harrison County hoedown, throwdown, or whatever we want to call it, going across down to 80.
2: Mm-hmm.
3: What do we look forward to in Marshall?
2: You know, and people ask me that. I'm looking forward to making this thing a rivalry again, right? Like we won, mm-hmm. you know, we're 1-4 in our last 5 years since I've been here. And I think before that, we were 0-7. So like 1-13, right? 1-11.
3: Right.
2: And so we got to do our part to make this thing a rivalry again. And, you know, our guys are up for the challenge for sure. What you look forward with Marshall is – you look at a team that, you know, they're going to be athletic. They're really, really big up front on both lines, like really big, like biggest O-line, D-lines we've seen this year. And so, you know, you know that going in, so it's your job to plan, or, you know, and how to attack that without giving anything away. And so, you know, I think we have a really good plan for that. And Coach Hammett does a really, really good job over there. And, you know, the style of offense they run, we know that possessions are going to be at a premium, so you got to take advantage of every single one.
3: And that's and we've talked about that, the prolonging our possessions. I know we run the ball first, then we start throwing. We need to have 8-10 play drives. Is that a fair statement?
2: It is. Well, and the number one
3: ball
2: thing,
3: control.
2: Yeah, the number one thing we can't do, and I thought against Terrell, we handled, except for two drives, we handled it very, very well. Even when we were pinning our own one, we flipped the field on those guys and held onto the ball. And you're able to see our defense, a team that scored 60-something points the previous week, only gave up 28 on defense because they went out majority of the time rested, right? And so what we can't do is, because we know Marshall's going to hang on to the football a little bit, we can't sit there and go 3-and-out and put our defense right back on the field after that. That's whenever you don't play very complimentary football. At the very least, you got to flip the field,
3: right,
2: and let our defense go out there with – you know, lots of energy, a little bit of rejuvenation after, you know, sitting and getting some adjustments with coach on the sideline and things like that. You can't send them right back out there, and, you know, turnovers play into that too.
3: Yeah, no, that's one thing we have to cut back on is, and we haven't turned the ball over a whole lot.
2: Mm-hmm. No, we haven't. I mean, it's unfortunate. It's coming like
3: special teams type stuff.
2: And when it happened on offense, like clusters of them, and the crazy things you try to teach turnovers, and the game we had the most turnovers we won, which is because our defense plays so well. So yeah, you really can't give them short fields, or you can't give them the ball real quick, either 3-and-outs or turnovers. That's not the way to approach this team.
3: Yeah. Is it different playing in Marshall than it is in Hawesville? I know it's a crazy question, but is it harder to play them over there?
2: You know, we've had some games over there where I thought we've played pretty well. We've had some games where we didn't, right? And the same thing's kind of been here. You know, when we beat them here, you know, it's a back and forth game. And then the other year, last year, I think we may have had the lead going into halftime, and they just kind of wore us down a little bit. And so, you know, we treat it like a home game. We do all of our meetings. We do our pregame meal. We do everything here, and then get on the bus and have about 10 minutes, just like kind of when we bus over to our stadium and we don't have much downtime. Let's hit it running, right?
3: Get it on.
2: Yeah, so we try to make it feel as much like a home game as we can because it's so close. And so, you know, I like that aspect of it.
1: When Hallsville travels so well, I mean, it feels like a home game wherever we go, but especially Marshall being right there, I guarantee we'll have a big turnout. I mean,
2: yeah, I think last year we may have played them on Halloween over there. I can't remember. Yeah, it was close. It was close to,
1: I think it was here on Halloween.
2: Was it?
1: Yeah.
3: Okay, same, gotcha. Like, that's right. Yeah.
2: Yeah. The last 2 years, I know that we had played them around Halloween weekend, so, because they've been week nine, so.
3: Is it weird the whole entire district was off on the this Friday night?
2: Yeah, so that happened my first year here on the end of a two-year deal where we had an even number of teams in the district, and we had just like here. And it'll only happen whenever you have an even number of teams, right? When you have that odd number of teams, just every week somebody different's off. So it was weird the fact that Friday night I wasn't somewhere scouting. I thought about going to a game, and I looked at the weather. I said, I'm not putting myself through that. I'm not getting anything out of this. I just kind of want to go sit and relax and watch one, right? But ended up going out with some friends and having some sushi. And
3: Did you take Miss Holly out on a date?
2: I did. Didn't know what to do with myself on Friday night, and then got up and did Western Days on Saturday. So it was a good weekend still.
3: One thing, I didn't see you out at the Chili Cook.
2: I did not make that, man. I had the whole fam with them, and then by the time that parade was over, I was ready to get that little one home.
3: One of these days, I'm going to have Coach out there with me at the table at the Chili Cook.
1: Table, that'd be good.
2: I like it.
3: Talk about the Western Days. Did you enjoy the Western Days?
2: Man, we did. It did. It's always good to see so many people out there, man. And, you know, it's one that you still get that feel of a small town, especially when you see some of the floats that come by, like, all right, that's not going to happen now. That's not going to happen in Dallas.
1: And you know everybody's sitting on them.
2: I mean, yeah. Oh, yeah. So, like, you know, there's some things I looked at my wife and said, and we wouldn't have seen that in Fort Worth. But but I love it. I love coming home, and it's one of the things I look forward to the most, you know, bringing my kids back here a few years ago and them being able to do things like this, because it doesn't happen in a lot of places anymore.
3: No, that's one of my favorite times of year. I get to walk around and see people I hadn't seen in a long time.
2: Yeah, no doubt.
3: And I see people that I graduated with that I never get to see.
2: It was weird not having a football game the night before. That was weird. And our record with Western Days has been pretty good since I've been here. I've gone to that pancake supper with a smile on my face. I mean, pancake breakfast, a lot more of the smile on my face than I haven't. So it's kind of neutral this year. We didn't have a game. So.
3: Nothing going on.
2: Yeah.
3: Well, Coach, I look forward to Friday night. You know, going over to Marshall, I know I got a good feeling.
2: Yeah, man, I think the kids have done a great job of prep. And, man, it's been two losses since we've been on the field. I'm ready to get back on the grass and play a game.
3: Well, I'm going to ask a real quick question, one last question. Injuries. This week had to have helped with the injuries.
2: It does. You know, a little banged up, right? And we've been fortunate not to have any season-ending stuff. And so this part of the year, you know, playing seven opponents, counting our scrimmages, looking at it, and we're way more than halfway now. And so you know, the teams that adapt and the teams this part of the year that get better each and every week while the other ones stay the same are the teams that are going to end up being on top in the end. Right. So, you know, we've done a good job of that since we've been here. And, you know, we're usually playing for something at the last game of the year. And that's, I fully expect there to be something on the line, seeding, playoff, whatever it is when we get there. If you look at our standings, there's two teams at the top at 2-0 and there's four tied at 1-1. So, there's two teams at the bottom 0-2. So, it's all jumbled in there, and this week will go a long ways to seeing who gets those spots in the playoffs.
3: I'd rather be jumbled in there in the mix.
2: We're in the mix.
3: Looking up at everybody going, well, ain't nothing else to do.
1: There's still something to fight for.
2: We're in the mix for sure.
3: Well, good luck Friday night, Coach. We'll be there for sure.
2: Yeah.
3: Go Bobcats.
2: Go Bobcats. Appreciate you guys.

0: I'm the farmer who tills the soil.
1: I'm the driller who drills the oil. I forge the rivets that weld the tanks. I buy the bonds in 1,000 banks. I build a ship we're proud to sail.
2: I give my man a full dinner pay.
1: I clerk, I fight, I warden at night. 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
1: Welcome to Bobcat Radio, brought to you by Above's 33. Today we have Nikki Crowley, Miss Hawesville herself. Thank you for joining us.
2: Miss Crowley, the 2001, something around that range, Miss Hawesville?
3: Absolutely.
2: And the executive director of the Miss Hawesville pageant? Is that fair statement?
3: That's a fair statement. It is.
1: You put together this whole weekend and got the girls all situated?
3: Got the girls situated. We've had practices. We've had mother-daughter teas. Had dancing at the pep rally. We've done it all.
1: So it's really a bigger experience than just the pageant. There's quite a few things that happened before then.
3: Yes, quite a few things that the girls get to do with their mothers or their special guests. We have a tea. Then we have practices. We get introduced at the football game. We get to do lots of fun things before. So it's an experience. It's not just the night of the pageant.
2: How long have you been the head person? How long have you been in part of the Miss Hawesville pageant?
3: Probably 27 years.
2: You've been part of it for 27?
3: I started as a member of the committee, and then I took it over probably 15, 20 years ago.
2: Oh, wow. Mm-hmm. So impressive. What does it entail? When do you start preparing for the Miss Hawesville pageant?
3: We start preparing in August. Paperwork, my partner in crime, Charlotte, she's the paperwork person, but we start in August.
1: And that's when the applications start?
3: That's when the applications start. They go out the first week of school, and then we have an application process, and then usually by September we're ready to send out invitations to the tee. Then we schedule practices and...
2: So I didn't know you had to have an invitation to just get into it. I mean, you can't just everybody come and say, hey, I want to be the Miss Hawesville?
3: No, they have an application that they will put, they'll have an application that they'll send in, and then we'll check their application to make sure everything checks the box. And then if they make it through that process, then we'll send out another formal application for them to see.
2: See, that's news to me. I didn't know that you had to go to the application to get there.
1: Well, is there a certain amount of people y'all kind of shoot for? Because there's 50, how many contestants?
3: We had 52 this year. Wow. The most I've ever had was 57.
1: Wow.
3: I want it to be big because I want every girl to be able to experience this, because lots of memories, lots of fun activities that they may not otherwise get to do. So 52 is a great number.
2: What is the biggest day for Nikki Crowley? The hardest day, is it Friday before the pageant or Saturday of the pageant?
3: Saturday of the pageant, because not only do
2: Tell me your day on Saturday.
3: I was at North Elementary at 8:30 to get everybody lined up for the parade, because I'm also do that as well.
2: Yes.
3: So 8:30.
2: Yesterday's committee.
3: Yes, committee. Wow. Yes, the committee.
1: Oh, you do a lot this
3: week. My day started at 8:30. I was back. I came to the high school to get the rooms ready for interview and the holding rooms and all the things. I got to school probably 12:30. Interviews started at 2:00. So we had interviews from 2:00 to 6:00. Girls arrived at 6:00. Pageant started at 7:30. After I got home around 10:30, close to 11:00.
2: Put your flip-flops on at 11 o'clock and tell Joe to just get out of the way.
3: Yes.
1: Ready for next year.
2: What is the most stressful part of your day? The most absolute most stressful gets you to get them ready or?
3: No, this group of girls was amazing to work with. I did not have to worry about a thing. I think right before the show starts, that 7:30 curtain call, that's the most stressful for me. Once that started and the opening number's done, I'm smooth sailing the rest of the
1: time. It's kind of the hands of the judges at that point.
3: Yes, it's out of my control. But like I said, this group of girls was so fun to work with. They all got along. It was a great experience. And so I didn't have a lot of worry this year because I knew they would handle it.
2: So do you still participate in the tea with everybody and how do you come and sit down with them? You walk around, or do you give advice to the girls also?
3: Well, I give advice, but the mother-daughter tea or whoever they choose to bring to the tea is more of an informational meeting. It's like the kickoff for the whole pageant. So that's where we pass out all the things. They draw their numbers. We talk about what they're going to experience through this next month. And so it's just kind of setting the stage for what's to come.
2: Well, this is my question I've been wanting to ask you since back in 1991, when you won the Miss Hawesville, we did the wave.
3: Mm-hmm.
2: What was your questions like at the interview?
3: I do remember one question. They asked me if I could invite anybody to a dinner, who would it be and why?
2: Oh, wow. What was your answer?
3: Well, I said my grandmother, because I would want somebody there for my mother. And I think it was an emotional connection there because my grandmother had passed and I really wanted that for her.
4: That's really good answer.
2: That is a good answer. That's that. That's
3: was that the winner?
4: That's the winner.
3: Right there. That was it.
2: I'd revote for y'all over again.
3: Thank you
2: for sure. Nikki, thank you so much for what you do for the community. I know you don't get a lot of that. I'm sure there's some people that say, well, they could have done that, but you do such a great job every year. You and Charlotte.
3: Yes.
2: Name all of the people that work with you.
3: Charlotte Anderson, Jessica Haney, my daughter-in-law, Brittany Wortham, has been helping us. Sadie Atkins helps us. We've got some new members in training, which are Charlotte's daughters, Blanche and Blair, and then Lexi Covington. So we're trying to get the younger crowd in to help us out a little bit.
2: So, one day pass the baton.
3: One day pass the baton, but they were very helpful this year.
2: I heard
3: Kim Cotton, she does the downtown. I can't forget about Kim.
2: I heard somebody say there's only one way to get off the committee, and that's death. Is that a true statement?
3: No.
2: No, you're on for life. Yeah. You're a lifer.
3: You're a lifer, yeah.
2: Yeah, that for sure. Well, Nikki, thank you so much for what you do and for the community. You're a lifer here in the community. And you also, teach the intervention at mm-hmm. West.
3: West.
2: Mm-hmm. What grade, what age group do you do over there?
3: I do math intervention for third and fourth graders, and I'm also an instructional coach. So I not only get to help the students, but I also get to help the teachers grow as well. So that's been an eye-opening experience.
2: And what else do you do in the community? I mean, daggum, you're not doing nothing else. It's just your plate's pretty full right now.
3: Mm-hmm. Being a grandmother, that's my favorite thing. So I'm a Gia, so that's what I do.
2: I'm jealous of that for sure. One of these days, I'm going to be a grandpa. One of these days.
4: You make a good one.
2: Thank you. Well, Nikki, thank you so much for coming on and doing the Halls, Miss Halls. I done said that three times, but thank you so much. Bobcat fans, thank you.

0: What's that I hear at 12 o'clock in the daytime? Church bells ringing?
1: Oh, man, you don't hear no church bells ringing 12 o'clock in the day.
0: Don't tell me. Somebody must be dead.
1: Ain't nobody dead. Somebody must be dead drunk.
0: Don't tell me. I think it's a funeral.
1: Now, look here. I believe I do hear a funeral. I believe I hear that trombone phone.

Well, what do you know about that? Now, ladies and gentlemen, I want to tell you one thing this evening. Before I swing for you, I got to do a little practicing on this little Selma trumpet. You remember that good old, good one. But listen, yeah, before we go any further, I want to check that number, Laughing Louie, for you. Yes, sir. You're Laughing Louie. Now get a load of this, Satchel. One, two, three. Laughing Louie. I'm Laughing Louie. I'm Laughing Louie. President, Laughing Louie. Yes, buddy, no way. That's me. Now I wake up every morning and I look on the wall. The reason why I laugh, cause I see my photograph. That's why they call me Laughing Louie. You cats think you can say, swing out for yourself, yes. Yes, all swing out. Swing out, boys, swing out, swing out. Yes, sir.

0: He's got you, and you can swing it. They can swing, man. But look, y'all won't listen to me play with you, and you won't listen to me sing it. But I'm going to blow a little Selma trumpet this evening, and I'm going to play you a beautiful number you're bound to like it. Get a load of this one, boy. Get a load of this one.
1: Take off, Kate.
2: Now, Lord.
1: Watch out there, pup.
0: No, no, no, no. Yeah, I'll go now.

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1: Welcome to Bobcat Radio, brought to you by Bubba's 33. We got Coach Strickland here with us today. Inside the huddle with Coach
2: Strickland. Or opening drive, whatever.
3: Opening drive.
1: He's going to talk to us about football.
3: Strick, thank you for taking your time. Come up here, of course, man. Open week, how has the open week been?
2: Open week was good. Open week was a time that, you know, we give the guys off on Monday, and we our 3 days of practice actually in the middle of the week, Tuesday, Wednesday, Thursday. So we give the guys a three-day weekend on each side of that open week. Use Tuesday to really work on us. The coaches are responsible for getting with their position group more individual time. What do we need to work on with each position? And then we start introducing our opponent on Tuesday. On Wednesday of that week. And so we've got a lot of the game plan in. You know, I gave the coaches off the last 2 weekends. We actually worked Monday after school all evening long, like we usually do on Sunday, just so our coaches can spend some time with their family a little bit in the middle of the season. Nice. So, yeah, it's been good, rejuvenated, and ready to get after it.
3: Marshall, the Harrison County hoedown, throwdown, or whatever we want to call it, going across down to 80.
2: Mm-hmm.
3: What do we look forward to in Marshall?
2: You know, and people ask me that, I'm looking forward to making this thing a rivalry again, right? Like, we've won, mm-hmm. you know, we're 1-4 in our last 5 years since I've been here. And I think before that, we were 0-7. So, like, 1-13, right? 1-11.
3: Right.
2: And so, we got to do our part to make this thing a rivalry again. And, you know, our guys are up for the challenge for sure. What you look forward with Marshall is, you look at a team that, you know, they're going to be athletic. They're really, really big up front on both lines, like really big, like biggest O-line, D-lines we've seen this year. And so, you know, you know that going in. So it's your job to plan, you know, and how to attack that without giving anything away. And so, you know, I think we have a really good plan for that. And Coach Hammett does a really, really good job over there. And, you know, the style of offense they run, we know that possessions are going to be at a premium, so you got to take advantage of every single one.
3: And that's and we've talked about that, the prolonging our possessions. I know we run the ball first, then we start throwing. We need to have 8-10 play drives. Is that a fair statement?
2: It is. Well, and the number one
3: ball
2: thing,
3: control.
2: Yeah, the number one thing we can't do, and I thought against Terrell we handled it, except for two drives, we handled it very, very well. Even when we were pinning our own one, we flipped the field on those guys and held onto the ball. And you're able to see our defense, a team that scored 60-something points the previous week, only give up 28 on defense because they went out majority of the time rested, right? And so what we can't do is, because we know Marshall's going to hang on to the football a little bit, we can't sit there and go 3-and-out and put our defense right back on the field after that. That's whenever you don't play very complimentary football. At the very least, you got to flip the field,
3: right,
2: and let our defense go out there with, you know, lots of energy, a little bit of rejuvenation after, you know, sitting and getting some adjustments with coach on the sideline and things like that. You can't send them right back out there, and, you know, turnovers play into that too.
3: Yeah, no, that's one thing we have to cut back on is, and we haven't turned the ball over a whole lot.
2: Mm-hmm. No, we haven't. I mean, it's unfortunate. It's coming like
3: special teams type stuff,
2: and when it happened on offense, like clusters of them, and the crazy things you try to teach. Turnovers, and the game we had the most turnovers we won, which is because our defense plays so well. So yeah, you really can't give them short fields, or you can't give them the ball real quick, either 3-and-outs or turnovers. That's not the way to approach this team.
3: Yeah. Is it different playing in Marshall than it is in Hazel? I know it's the crazy question, but is it harder to play them over there?
2: You know, we've had some games over there where I thought we've played pretty well. We've had some games where we didn't, right? And the same thing's kind of been here. You know, when we beat them here, you know, it's a back and forth game. And then the other year, last year, I think we may have had the lead going into halftime, and they just, you know, they just kind of wore us down a little bit. And so, you know, we treat it like a home game. We do all of our meetings. We do our pregame meal. We do everything here and then get on the bus and have about 10 minutes, just like kind of when we bus over to our stadium and we don't have much downtime. Let's hit it running, right?
3: Get it on.
2: Yeah, so we try to make it feel as much like a home game as we can because it's so close. And so, you know, I like that aspect of it.
1: Well, Hallsville travels so well. I mean, it feels like a home game wherever we go, but especially Marshall being right there, I guarantee we'll have a big turnout. I mean,
2: yeah, I think last year we may have played them on Halloween over there. I can't remember. Yeah, it was close. It was close to.
1: I think it was here on Halloween.
2: Was it?
1: Yeah.
3: Okay, seemed like that's right. Yeah.
2: Yeah. The last 2 years, I know that we had played them around Halloween weekend, so because they've been week nine. So,
3: is it weird the whole entire district was off on the Friday this Friday night?
2: Yeah, so that happened my first year here on the end of a two-year deal where we had an even number of teams in the district, and we had just like here. And it'll only happen whenever you have an even number of teams, right? When you have that odd number of teams, just every week somebody different's off. So it was weird the fact that Friday night I wasn't somewhere scouting. I thought about going to a game, and I looked at the weather. I said, I'm not putting myself through that. I'm not getting anything out of this. I just kind of want to go sit and relax and watch one, right? But – ended up going out with some friends and having some sushi. And
3: Did you take Miss Holly out on a date?
2: I did. Didn't know what to do with myself on Friday night, and then got up and did Western Days on Saturday. So it was a good weekend still.
3: One thing I didn't see you out at the chili cook.
2: I did not make that, man. I had the whole fam with them, and then by the time that parade was over, I was ready to get that little one home.
3: One of these days, I'm going to have Coach out there with me at the table at the chili
1: table,
3: cook.
1: That'd be good.
2: I like it.
3: Well, talk about the Western Days. Did you enjoy the Western Days?
2: Man, we did. It did. It's always good to see so many people out there, man. And, you know, it's one that you still get that feel of a small town, especially when you see some of the floats that come by, like, all right, that's not going to happen in Dallas. That's not going to happen in Dallas.
1: And you know everybody's sitting on them. I mean,
2: yeah. Oh, yeah. So, like, you know, there's some things I looked at my wife and said, we wouldn't have seen that in Fort Worth. But I love it. I love coming home, and it's one of the things I look forward to the most, you know, bringing my kids back here a few years ago and them being able to do things like this, because it doesn't happen in a lot of places anymore.
3: No, mm-hmm. I that's one of my favorite times of year. I get to walk around and see people I hadn't seen in a long time.
2: Yeah, no doubt.
3: And I see people that I graduated with that I never get to see.
2: It was weird not having a football game the night before. Mm-hmm. That was weird. And our record with the Western Days has been pretty good since I've been here. I've gone to that pancake supper with a smile on my face. I mean, pancake breakfast, a lot more with a smile on my face than I haven't. So it was kind of neutral this year. We didn't have a game. So.
3: Nothing going on.
2: Yeah.
3: Well, Coach, I look forward to Friday night. You know, going over to Marshall, I know I got a good feeling.
2: Yeah, man, I think the kids have done a great job of prep. And, man, it's been too long since we've been on the field. I'm ready to get back on the grass and play a game.
3: Well, I'm going to ask a real quick question, one last question. Injuries. This week had to have helped with the injuries.
2: It does. You know, a little banged up, right? And we've been fortunate not to have any season-ending stuff. And so this part of the year, you know, playing seven opponents, counting our scrimmages, looking at it, and we're way more than halfway now. And so – you know, the teams that adapt and the teams this part of the year that get better each and every week while the other ones stay the same, the teams that are going to end up being on top in the end. Right. So, you know, we've done a good job of that since we've been here. And, you know, we're usually playing for something at the last game of the year. And that's, I fully expect there to be something on the line, seeding, playoff, whatever it is when we get there. If you look at our standings, there's two teams at the top at 2-0 and there's four tied at 1-1. So, there's two teams at the bottom 0-2. So, it's all jumbled in there, and this week will go a long ways to seeing who gets those spots in the playoffs.
3: I'd rather be jumbled in there with in the mix.
2: We're in the mix.
3: Looking up at everybody, going, well, ain't nothing else to do.
2: Yeah, no, yeah,
1: we're still 7-5-4.
2: We're in the mix for sure.
3: Well, good luck Friday night, Coach. We'll be there for sure.
2: Yeah.
3: Go Bobcats.
2: Go Bobcats. Appreciate you guys.

0: matter what you get? Don't y'all know y'all are driving me crazy?
1: Pops, we just mugging lightly.
0: Oh, man, you got me talking all that chopsery language. Listen, you cats all crazy. Why don't you get your hand out the man's pocket? Look out there, Satchel Mouth. Step on it. Now, let's get together. Watch it, boys. Watch it. Look out. We're going. One, two.

If it's good, then I want it. If it's bad, I don't need it. If it's good, then I crave it. If it's bad, hot mama save it. Now my mama told me long ago, if you want to get along, there's one thing that you got to know, that's right from wrong. If it's good, then I want it. If it's bad, you can give it to the people who now want to woo the devil.

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1: Welcome to Bobcat Radio, brought to you by Above's 33. Today we have Nikki Crowley, Miss Hallsville herself. Thank you for joining us.
2: Miss Crowley, the 2001, something around that range, Miss Hallsville?
3: Absolutely.
2: And the executive director of the Miss Hallsville pageant? Is that fair statement?
3: That's a fair statement. It is.
1: You put together this whole weekend and got the girls all situated?
3: Got the girls situated. We've had practices. We've had mother-daughter teas. Had dancing at the pep rally. We've done it all.
1: So it's really a bigger experience than just the pageant. There's quite a few things that happened before then.
3: Yes, quite a few things that the girls get to do with their mothers or their special guests. We have a tea. Then we have practices. We get introduced at the football game. We get to do lots of fun things before. So it's an experience. It's not just the night of the pageant.
2: How long have you been the head person? How long have you been in part of the Miss Hallsville pageant?
3: Probably 27 years.
2: You've been part of it for 27?
3: I started as a member of the committee, and then I took it over probably 15, 20 years ago.
2: Oh, wow. Mm-hmm. So impressive. What does it entail? When do you start preparing for the Miss Hallsville pageant?
3: We start preparing in August. Paperwork, my partner in crime, Charlotte, she's the paperwork person, but we start in August.
1: And that's when the applications start?
3: That's when the applications start. They go out the first week of school, and then we have an application process, and then usually by September we're ready to send out invitations to the tee. Then we schedule practices. And
2: so I didn't know you had to have an invitation to just get into it. I mean, you can't just everybody come and say, hey, I want to be the Miss Hallsville?
3: No, they have an application that they will put, they'll have an application that they'll send in, and then we'll check their application to make sure everything checks the box. And then if they make it through that process, then we'll send out another formal application for them to see.
2: See, that's news to me. I didn't know that you had to go to application to get there.
1: Well, is there a certain amount of people y'all kind of shoot for? Because there's 50, how many contestants?
3: We had 52 this year. Wow. The most I've ever had was 57.
1: Wow.
3: I want it to be big because I want every girl to be able to experience this, because lots of memories, lots of fun activities that they may not otherwise get to do. So 52 is a great number.
2: What is the biggest day for Nikki Crowley? The hardest day, is it Friday before the pageant or Saturday of the pageant?
3: Saturday of the pageant, because not only do
2: Tell me your day on Saturday.
3: I was at North Elementary at 8:30 to get everybody lined up for the parade, because I'm also do that as well. Yes. So 8:30.
2: Yesterday's committee.
3: Yes, committee. Wow. Yes, the committee.
1: Oh, you do a lot this
3: week. My day started at 8:30. I was back. I came to the high school to get the rooms ready for interview and the holding rooms and all the things. I got to school probably 12:30. Interviews started at 2:00. So we had interviews from 2:00 to 6:00. Girls arrived at 6:00. Pageant started at 7:30. After I got home around 10:30, close to 11:00.
2: Put your flip-flops on at 11 o'clock and tell Joe to just get out of the way.
3: Yes.
1: Ready for next year.
2: What is the most stressful part of your day? The most absolute most stressful gets you, the getting them ready or?
3: No, this group of girls was amazing to work with. I did not have to worry about a thing. I think right before the show starts, that 7:30 curtain call, that's the most stressful for me. Once that started and the opening number's done, I'm smooth sailing the rest of the
1: night. It's kind of the hands of the judges at that point.
3: Yes, it's out of my control. But like I said, this group of girls was so fun to work with. They all got along. It was a great experience. And so I didn't have a lot of worry this year, because I knew they would handle it.
2: So do you still participate in the tea with everybody? And how do you come and sit down with them? You walk around, or do you give advice to the girls also?
3: Well, I give advice, but the mother-daughter tea or whoever they choose to bring to the tea is more of an informational meeting. It's like the kickoff for the whole pageant. So that's where we pass out all the things. They draw their numbers. We talk about what they're going to experience through this next month. And so it's just kind of setting the stage for what's to come.
2: Well, this is my question I've been wanting to ask you since back in 1991, when you won the Miss Hallsville, we did the wave.
3: Mm-hmm.
2: What was your questions like at the interview?
3: I do remember one question. They asked me if I could invite anybody to a dinner, who would it be and why?
2: Oh, wow. What was your answer?
3: Well, I said my grandmother, because I would want somebody there for my mother. And I think it was an emotional connection there because my grandmother had passed and I really wanted that for.
4: That's really good answer.
2: That is a good answer. That's that. That's
3: was that that's the winner?
2: That's
3: the
2: winner. Right, that's the winner.
3: That was it.
2: I'd re-vote for y'all over again.
3: Thank you.
2: For sure. Nikki, thank you so much for what you do for the community. I know you don't get a lot of that, I'm sure, with. There's some people that say, well, they could have done that, but you do such a great job every year. You and Charlotte.
3: Yes.
2: And name all of the people that work with you.
3: Charlotte Anderson, Jessica Haney, my daughter-in-law, Brittany Wortham, has been helping us. Sadie Atkins helps us. We've got some new members in training, which are Charlotte's daughters, Blanche and Blair, and then Lexi Covington. So we're trying to get the younger crowd in to help us out a little bit.
2: So, one day pass the baton.
3: One day pass the baton, but they were very helpful this year.
2: I heard
3: Kim Cotton, she does the downtown. I can't forget about Kim.
2: I heard somebody say there's only one way to get off the committee, and that's death. Is that a true statement?
3: No.
2: No, you're on for life. You're a lifer.
3: You're a lifer, yeah.
2: Yeah, that for sure. Well, Nikki, thank you so much for what you do and for the community. And you're a lifer here in the community. And you also, you teach the intervention at mm-hmm. West.
3: West.
2: Mm-hmm. What grade, what age group do you do over there?
3: I do math intervention for third and fourth graders. And I'm also an instructional coach. So I not only get to help the students, but I also get to help the teachers grow as well. So that's been an eye-opening experience.
2: And what else do you do in the community? I mean, daggum, you're not doing nothing else. It's just your plate's pretty full right now.
3: Mm-hmm. Being a grandmother, that's my favorite thing. So I'm a Gia, so that's what I do.
2: I'm jealous of that for sure. One of these days I'm going to be a grandpa. One of these days.
4: You make a good one.
2: Thank you. Well, Nikki, thank you so much for coming on and doing the Halls, Miss Halls. I done said that three times, but thank you so much. Bobcat fans, thank you.

what do you know about that? Now, ladies and gentlemen, I want to tell you one thing this evening. Before I swing for you, I got to do a little practicing on this little Selma trumpet. You remember that good old one. But listen, yeah. Before we go in, but listen, yeah.

0: He's got that hooking thing. They can sing, man. But look, y'all won't listen to me play with you, and you won't listen to me sing it. But I'm going to blow a little Selma trumpet this evening, and I'm going to play you a beautiful number. You're bound to like it. Get a load of this one, boy. Get a load of this one.
1: Take off, Kate.
2: Mellow.
1: What's that, Bob?
0: No, no, no, no. Yeah, I'll go now.

0: Now, sisters and brothers, this is Reverend Satchel Mouth Armstrong. Gonna speak to you this evening, and I ain't gonna keep you here long. I just want to introduce some of the brothers. We have a little Creole member here, or rather, a new deacon. He want to say something to the congregation. He's not other than the Creole boy, Little Satchel Mouth Joe Lindsay. Say something from Joe, will you?
1: Now, sisters and brothers, we want to pick up a good collection here tonight. Well, Brother Armstrong, come on with it if you're coming. Oh, you dog.
0: And if you ever get it, Brother Lindsay, please don't put it in your pocket, will you? Back there.
1: Amen.
0: Drop it in there, Brother Jack Randall. I thank you. Now, how do you do, Brother Bresson? And Brother Randall? Why, here's the three thanks, boys. Little George James, Al Washington, and Lester Boone. Why, there's Charlie Alexander here. And Reverend Johnny Lindsay. And Deacon Hall. Why, here's two little songwriters here. Little Louis Dunlap and Charles Carpenter. And what do you think about that? They are smoking a Louis Armstrong special cigar. More power to you, boys. Hello, Professor Sherman Cook. How are you, brother? He's looking all prosperous. He's a New Orleans boy, so. Bring out Brother Washington. Have you anything to say, Brother Mike McKendrick?
2: Nothing.
0: Just Randall. What do you say, Randall?
3: Brother Armstrong, I haven't got my dollar money yet.
0: You better go home. Hello there.
3: I'm true.
0: Oh, my goodness. What kind of church is this?
3: What kind of church is this?
0: I got to get some of this, boys. I got to take one of these courses. Give me some of

0: forgotten now, brothers and sisters. I thank you for your little offering. Of course, it could have been better. $2 more would have got my shoes out of pawn. But nevertheless, I'm in love with you. Hold that, sister. But get off of my foot.
1: Oh, Brother Armstrong, you're killing me.
0: Look down. Lord, Johnson, Lord.

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1: 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We've got Coach Strickland here with us today.
2: Inside the huddle
1: with Coach Strickland.
3: Or opening drive, whatever.
2: Opening drive.
1: He's going to talk to us about football.
2: Strick, thank you for taking your time. Come up here, of course, man. Open week, how has the open week been?
3: Open week was good. Open week was a time that, you know, we give the guys off on Monday, and our 3 days of practice actually in the middle of the week, Tuesday, Wednesday, Thursday. So we give the guys a 3-day weekend on each side of that open week. Use Tuesday to really work on us. The coaches are responsible for getting with their position group more individual time. What do we need to work on with each position? And then we start introducing our opponent on Wednesday of that week. And so we've got a lot of the game plan in. You know, I gave the coaches off the last two weekends. We actually worked Monday after school all evening long, like we usually do on Sunday, just so our coaches can spend some time with their family a little bit in the middle of the season. Nice. So, yeah, it's been good, rejuvenated, and ready to get after it.
2: Marshall, the Harrison County hoedown, throwdown, or whatever we want to call it, going across down to 80.
3: Mm-hmm.
2: What do we look forward to in Marshall?
3: You know, and people ask me that, I'm looking forward to making this thing a rivalry again, right? Like we won, mm-hmm. You know, we're 1-4 in our last 5 years since I've been here. And I think before that, we were 0-7. So like 1-13, right? 1-11.
2: Right.
3: And so we got to do our part to make this thing a rivalry again. And, you know, our guys are up for the challenge for sure. What you look forward with Marshall is, you look at a team that, you know, they're going to be athletic. They're really, really big up front on both lines, like really big, like biggest O-line, D-lines we've seen this year. And so, you know, you know that going in, so it's your job to plan, you know, and how to attack that without giving anything away. And so, you know, I think we have a really good plan for that. And Coach Hammett does a really, really good job over there. And, you know, the style of offense they run, we know that possessions are going to be at a premium, so you got to take advantage of every single one.
2: And that's we've talked about that, prolonging our possessions. I know we run the ball first, then we start throwing. We need to have 8-10 play drives. Is that a fair statement?
3: It is. Well, and the number one
2: ball
3: thing,
2: control.
3: Yeah, the number one thing we can't do, and I thought against Terrell we handled, except for two drives, we handled it very, very well. Even when we were pinning our own one, we flipped the field on those guys and held onto the ball. And you're able to see our defense, a team that scored 60-something points the previous week, only gave up 28 on defense because they went out majority of the time rested, right? And so what we can't do is, because we know Marshall's going to hang on to the football a little bit, we can't sit there and go 3-and-out and put our defense right back on the field after that. That's whenever you don't play very complimentary football. At the very least, you got to flip the field,
2: right,
3: and let our defense go out there with, you know, lots of energy, a little bit of rejuvenation after, you know, sitting and getting some adjustments with coach on the sideline and things like that. You can't send them right back out there, and, you know, turnovers play into that too.
2: Yeah, no, that's one thing we have to cut back on is, and we haven't turned the ball over a whole lot.
3: Mm-hmm. No, we haven't. I mean, it's unfortunate. It's coming like
2: special teams type stuff,
3: and when it happened on offense, like clusters of them, and the crazy things you try to teach. Turnovers, and the game we had the most turnovers we won, which is because our defense plays so well. So yeah, you really can't give them short fields, or you can't give them the ball real quick, either 3-and-outs or turnovers. That's not the way to approach this team.
2: Yeah. Is it different playing in Marshall than it is in Hawesville? I know it's a crazy question, but is it harder to play them over there?
3: You know, we've had some games over there where I thought we've played pretty well. We've had some games where we didn't, right? And the same thing's kind of been here. You know, when we beat them here, you know, it's a back and forth game. And then the other year, last year, I think we may have had the lead going into halftime, and they just kind of wore us down a little bit. And so, you know, we treat it like a home game. We do all of our meetings. We do our pregame meal. We do everything here and then get on the bus and have about 10 minutes, just like kind of when we bus over to our stadium and we don't have much downtime. Let's hit it running, right?
2: Get it on.
3: Yeah, so we try to make it feel as much like a home game as we can because it's so close. And so, you know, I like that aspect of it.
1: When Hallsville travels so well, I mean, it feels like a home game wherever we go, but especially Marshall being right there, I guarantee we'll have a big turnout. I mean,
3: yeah, I think last year we may have played them on Halloween over there. I can't remember. Yeah, it was close. It was close to,
1: I think it was here on Halloween.
3: Was it?
1: Yeah.
2: Okay, same, gotcha. Like, that's right. Yeah.
3: Yeah. The last 2 years, I know that we had played them around Halloween weekend, so, because they've been week nine, so.
2: Is it weird the whole entire district was off on the Friday, this Friday night?
3: Yeah, so that happened my first year here on the end of a two-year deal where we had an even number of teams in the district, and we had just like here. And it'll only happen whenever you have an even number of teams, right? When you have that odd number of teams, just every week somebody different's off. So it was weird the fact that Friday night I wasn't somewhere scouting. I thought about going to a game, and I looked at the weather. I said, I'm not putting myself through that. I'm not getting anything out of this. I just kind of want to go sit and relax and watch one, right? But – end up going out with some friends and having some sushi. And
2: Did you take Miss Holly out on a date?
3: I did. Didn't know what to do with myself on Friday night, and then got up and did Western Days on Saturday. So it was a good weekend still.
2: One thing I didn't see out at the chili cook.
3: I did not make that, man. I had the whole fam with them, and by the time that parade was over, I was ready to get that little one home.
2: One of these days, I'm going to have Coach out there with me at the table at the chili cook.
1: Table, that'd be good.
3: I like it.
2: Talk about the Western Days. Did you enjoy the Western Days?
3: Man, we did. It did. It's always good to see so many people out there, man. And, you know, it's one that you still get that feel of a small town, that's especially right. when you see some of the floats that come by, like, all right, that's not going to happen in Dallas. That's not going to happen in Dallas.
1: And you know everybody's sitting on them.
3: I mean, yeah. Oh, yeah. So, like, you know, there's some things I looked at my wife said, and we wouldn't have seen that in Fort Worth. But but I love it. I love coming home, and it's one of the things I look forward to the most, you know, bringing my kids back here a few years ago and them being able to do things like this, because it doesn't happen in a lot of places anymore.
2: No, that's one of my favorite times of year. I get to walk around and see people I hadn't seen in a long time.
3: Yeah, no doubt.
2: And I see people that I graduated with that I never get to see.
3: It was weird not having a football game the night before. That was weird. And our record with Western Days has been pretty good since I've been here. I've gone to that pancake supper with a smile on my face. I mean, pancake breakfast, a lot more with a smile on my face than I haven't. So it's kind of neutral this year. We didn't have a game. So.
2: Nothing going on.
3: Yeah.
2: Well, Coach, I look forward to Friday night. You know, going over to Marshall, I know I got a good feeling.
3: Yeah, man, I think the kids have done a great job of prep. And, man, it's been too long since we've been on the field. I'm ready to get back on the grass and play a game.
2: Well, I'm going to ask a real quick question, one last question. Injuries. How this week had to have helped with the injuries.
3: It does. You know, a little banged up, right? And we've been fortunate not to have any season-ending stuff. And so this part of the year, you know, playing seven opponents, counting our scrimmages, looking at it, and we're way more than halfway now. And so – you know, the teams that adapt and the teams this part of the year that get better each and every week while the other ones stay the same are the teams that are going to end up being on top in the end. Right. So, you know, we've done a good job of that since we've been here. And, you know, we're usually playing for something at the last game of the year. And that's, I fully expect there to be something on the line, seeding, playoff, whatever it is when we get there. If you look at our standings, there's two teams at the top at 2-0 and there's four tied at 1-1. So, there's two teams at the bottom 0-2. So, it's all jumbled in there, and this week will go a long ways to seeing who gets those spots in the playoffs.
2: I'd rather be jumbled in there in the mix.
3: We're in the mix.
2: Looking up at everybody going, well, ain't nothing else to do.
3: Yeah, no, yeah.
1: We're still 7-5-4.
3: We're in the mix for sure.
2: Well, good luck Friday night, Coach. We'll be there for sure.
3: Yeah.
2: Go Bobcats.
3: Go Bobcats. Appreciate you guys.

boy, I'd like to believe, and I wish it were true. You know one thing I hate to deceive. Boy, what can I do? Lying to myself, crying to myself, trying to make believe my baby's on the shelf. But it's more than I can do. I'm phony stuff and trying to bluff it through. Yes, I miss my loving and kissing. When I hear the radio, playing I love you so. Something tells me, boy, I feel like 10 below. Cause I'm lying to myself, trying to chase the blues away. Just because of foolish pride, I try to hide all feelings for Cupid's heart. And though I'll shout out loud that choose a crowd, that doesn't move my heart. 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

Honky Tonky Village in Texas. 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He can play piano any way you like it, but the kind he plays the best is 8 to the bar. When he jams, it's a ball. 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All the people gather round when he gets on the stand. 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The rhythm he plays puts the cats in a trance. Nobody there bothers to dance. And when he jams the bass and guitar, they holler, beat me daddy, 8 to the bar. A plank, a plank, a plank, plank, plank, plank, plonking on the keys. A riff, a rap, a riff, raff, riff, raff, riffing out with ease.

0: Hello there, Tix. How's the old cowhand? What you out shopping on Fifth Avenue, man?
1: Why, I'm shopping for shafts. My Sunday pair got mud. I tried to bust a bronco, but the bronc wouldn't buzz.
0: Do you ride that wild pony at the rodeo?
1: No, I ride that wild tenor in the Wild West show. We got a cowboy band that comes on. You love it.
0: Well, come on, man. 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

0: Now you are here, all my grief is removed. 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Let me believe that your love is your love. Long, long ago, long ago.
1: Look here, boys. Do you remember the time that we had that poker game?
2: Long, long ago. Long, long ago.
1: And they had a cat, a strange cat, sitting there, and he called us all by name.
2: Long, long ago. Long ago.
1: And the funniest thing, I thought I had the best hand, but I had to hush. Because when that cat threw out his hand, he had a royal flush. The next day, I went down to the office and asked Mr. Glazer to grease my hand. And all he would say, I don't understand.

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1: Welcome to Bobcat Radio, brought to you by Bubs 33. Today we have Morgan Smith, Miss Hawesville herself. Welcome to the show.
2: Glad
1: to
2: make it. Give us the wave one time. See, I've been working on it all. I can't get the wave down at all. So, Miss Hawesville, has it set in yet?
3: It really hasn't. I think it was honestly so surreal just hearing my name called. I honestly was very surprised just because we do have so many amazing girls this year in our grade. And honestly, like, I had no idea what to expect.
2: That's the most Miss Hawesville answer I've ever heard.
1: That, you know, that right there.
2: Everybody was such great people. So when you heard your name, I mean, they're going through what, five different, we call them ladies in waiting or
3: yes, the runners up.
2: Did you go, well, that's just good? And then all of a sudden they called your name and
3: yes. So my best friend Kennedy Ship, she was first runner up.
2: And a sweet girl.
3: Yes. So whenever I heard her name, obviously I was very ecstatic. And then also there were two girls on my dance team who were also Miss Congeniality and third runner up, I want to say. And I was very happy for them.
2: Right.
3: And it was a really cool experience just to even hear their names before mine and just the anticipation of, like, oh my goodness, who is it going to be? Because we just have so many amazing options.
2: And so you're on the bales.
3: Yes. Sir.
2: That's what, and so how long have you been a bale?
3: So I've been a bale since my sophomore year.
2: Okay.
1: And then choir?
3: Yes.
1: Have you been singing all your life?
3: Yes. So I've always loved to sing, just whether it be at home when I was younger, in the car with my parents. I've been a member of the Hawesville Choir program since the seventh grade. And then I've spent my high school years in choir in the varsity choir. So that's been an amazing experience. I'm pretty passionate about it. And it's been a highlight of my high school experience.
2: How in the world do you have time to be on the bales, be on the varsity choir, and be Miss Hawesville?
1: Well, and Z Club?
3: Yes.
2: And the Z Club.
1: That's crazy.
3: It takes a lot of organization, I'd say. I'm kind of a calendar freak and a to-do list.
1: I think you'd have to be.
3: My to-do list seems never ending, but it's definitely rewarding. I think I kind of live by the busy is best mindset. I mean, I'd kind of try and fill my time with just everything just so I can really live to the fullest in a way.
2: Well, yeah, because you're still young, and whenever you get our age, what kind of stories are you going to have? Well, we didn't do much this weekend, but so tell us about Saturday of the Miss Halls. What was your day like?
3: Okay, so I had woken up and started getting ready for the parade. I think the parade was honestly a really cool experience just to see everyone, because I've marched in it past years in bells, but right. You know, you're in that locked in mindset, just mm-hmm. you know, with the marching. But
2: you got to count 1, 3, 5, 7.
3: Yes,
2: I mean,
3: do.
2: That's the most confusing thing to me.
3: Yes, it was definitely a cool experience just to see everyone in the community kind of from a different perspective. I think that was definitely a very big part of my day. And then preparing for my interview was, of course, I was excited going into it just because I think it's fun to kind of get that opportunity to talk to people who you've never met before.
2: Right.
3: I mean, I think it's a really cool opportunity. And then also knowing that all of the other girls are experiencing these same mm-hmm. thing as you, I think it's a really cool experience just for the bonding of the senior girls. And then, I mean, getting ready for the pageant, that was a really fun thing too. I had one of my friends come help me with my hair and, you know, did my makeup and got ready with my best friend, Kennedy. And I think it was just a really fun experience.
1: Now, with 52 contestants, you feel like you made some new friendships? Is this like a kind of a, you said, bonding experience?
3: Yes.
1: What does that look like?
3: So I think it was honestly just over the practices from the tee just to the two practices that we had. I mean, they're pretty long practices. And I think it was just a cool experience to be around, you know, all of your senior girls that you might not see mm-hmm. every day. I know, like, when you are tied to specific organizations,
2: right. You don't see everybody. You don't know everybody that's in the ag program. You don't know everybody
3: yes.
2: that's in the softball program. So I can understand.
3: Yes, it was definitely, I think that was one of my favorite parts, just kind of being around people that you might not see every day. I think that was what was very bonding among the girls. And then also just kind of that sense of excitement just collectively as a group. I think that was definitely what brought us all together in a way.
2: So, I don't know if I'm allowed to ask this, but what was your questions in the interview? Do you remember?
3: I do. I was asked about, so I like to do vlogs. I'll do like short clips of my day. I'll just do like kind of, it's kind of a way for me to cherish like the experiences I'm having in a way, just kind of have these short clips and put them all together and kind of
2: Does everybody get to see these clips or just?
3: Yeah, so I have, I have just a, it's not anything big or anything like that, but I just post them on my TikTok page and it's just kind of, it's almost like a digital scrapbook in a way. Just kind of look back on.
1: We should have signed up for my class.
2: I have none. I have none of this, but go ahead.
3: So they had asked me about that because I had mentioned that that was one of my hobbies in one in my application. So they had asked me about that, and then they also had asked about how I got into Mahjong, the game.
2: The game,
3: yes. So
2: I know about the Mahjong. I've seen it.
3: So I got to kind of elaborate on that and tell them it was actually, it was kind of cool because the reason that I did get into Mahjong was because my friends and I, we got our moms together and we had someone teach us, an instructor
1: How
3: come
1: cool
3: and teach
1: is that?
3: Us.
1: That is
3: so
1: really cool.
3: It was kind of cool because it was kind of like a bonding experience just for our moms and then some of my closest friends. So that was definitely cool to elaborate on. And then, of course, they asked me about some of my plans beyond just college. And so that was...
1: What are those plans?
3: So I plan to graduate from Texas A&M University, and then I hope to... honestly just pursue my passion for leading in the financial industry, whether that be in a bigger city or even just locally. I think I just want to pursue a leadership role.
2: Right, right. All right, so since Mark's not here, I'm going to have to ask it unless you want to.
1: Here's
2: the big question that Mark always asks.
3: All right.
2: And in your 4 years here at Hallsville High School, who's been your favorite teacher?
3: Ooh. Okay, this is a hard one because I feel like we have so many great teachers.
2: Another good answer right there. Not going to work. You're going to have to name one.
3: I would say definitely, oh my goodness, I have so many. I would say she's actually one of my teachers this year, Miss Garner. She's been... been a very, very fun teacher just so far this year. And I mean, it's only October and I feel like she's already, I really just look forward to going to her class. I have her for my AP English class. So
2: Great, she's grades are good then.
3: I try.
1: It's AP.
2: So thank you so much.
3: Thank you all.
2: You're an awesome Miss Hallsville. I get to, that's one of the privileges of doing this year. I get to meet the new Miss Hallsvilles. You're an awesome Miss Hallsville.
3: Thank you.
2: I hope you represent, and you will represent Hallsville well. I don't know what your schedule is. Probably fits to pick up.
1: Probably about to be busy.
2: Going to be even
3: definitely.
2: More busy, for sure.
3: Busy is best.
2: Keep an eye on Miss Crowley as you go out there. Bobcat fans, thank you so much. This has been the Miss Hallsville edition.
1: Yeah.
2: Sponsored by Bubba's 33.

0: to. What are you gonna do when there's no tingle on the telephone?
1: Tell me, honey.
0: What are you gonna do when there's nobody left to call your own? Better think it over, pro and con. There won't be any shoulder you can cry upon. You never miss your honey

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1: Welcome back to Bobcat Radio, brought to you by Bubba's 33 at Longview. Today we got Coach Harbison here to talk about an amazing team that they got rolling. I mean, they've just been stomping District 7-0. What's next this week? What's coming up?
2: Yeah, we're on the road this week. We got Mount Pleasant on Tuesday, and then we'll be at Marshall on Friday.
1: It'll be a good game. So y'all just restarted y'all's district.
2: Yeah, we White House on Friday was the start of the second round of district, and so far we're keeping it undefeated, haven't lost a set, so we're gonna keep on rolling.
3: So that was one of the things we talked about the other night, and I don't know if it's in baseball when you have a no hitter, you're not allowed to talk about it. And I didn't know whether not losing a set was we not allowed to talk about that or not. It's like, you know, superstition. Was that something that?
2: Well, you can talk about it afterwards. I guess the equivalent in volleyball would be 25-0. I mean, nobody scores against you.
3: That's a perfect game.
2: Yeah.
3: That's never happened, has it?
2: It has. It's never happened to me. That's my unicorn. But it happens a lot on the our junior high teams.
3: I got you.
2: I think it happened last year. Either the freshman or the JV team.
3: But at the varsity level, that's
2: it's difficult.
3: Well, the way you serve now, if you hit the net or you're out, they get the point.
2: One mistake.
1: You got to be perfect.
3: So let's talk about Tuesday's game first. You know, we whooped up on Texas High. I thought that's a game that you stood on them and didn't get off. Me and you talked about this before. We struggled in preseason. When we got on top of somebody, we let off just a little bit. Is that something that you really wanted to see, where we got on them and didn't get back off of them?
2: Yeah, no, I was really happy with our performance against Texas High. We stayed aggressive. We hit the ball really well and fielded their defense pretty well, and so I was happy with our performance on against them.
3: So to me, we was on offense the entire time. They seemed like they was on defense pretty much the entire time.
2: They have some tall girls over there at Texas High, but I felt they were just kind of roll shotting over our block a little bit, and just, you know. We were there waiting for them, and so if somebody gives us a roll shot, we're gonna hit it hard.
1: You have a great back row. I mean, they're always ready. I mean, and they were sliding into half of those, and they're putting effort in.
2: Yeah.
3: Friday night's game, Friday afternoon, because it wasn't in the nighttime, early for us. White House is, and I'm not gonna say this, toughest opponent.
2: But no, they're the toughest in district.
3: They'd only lost one game in district, and that's to us.
2: Correct.
3: Coming into the game, what did you talk to the girls about and say, hey, get up a little bit, or we need to turn it on a little bit more?
2: I told them, I said, this is for the district championship. You know, we didn't want to, you know, have that split and be co-district champs or something like that.
3: Nobody wants that.
2: We wanted to go ahead and take for it. They had a pretty good outside hitter that we were keen on, and we watched the film on, you know, what happens if there's a split in the block? What happens if it's closed? And we really worked on that in practice that week. And I think I was telling you this at the parade. Shelby was frustrated in practice. She's like, keep overpassing it. I can't get this thing. And I said, you just got to get it by Friday. And she nailed it on Friday. Gave her the player of the game.
3: Give her the player of the game also.
2: And so she just did a great job reading that hitter, staying composed, and just, you know, digging it up.
3: Second set, that's what I'm gonna go straight to with Shelby.
1: Is that that big volley?
3: The second set, there were several times that they spiked it. Am I allowed to say spike? What is the word we use now?
2: They were killing it
3: right in the middle. Shelby comes out of nowhere. She dug two big ones during the big volley you're talking about. It seemed like she was there whenever at the times we really, really needed her, and evidently she figured out how to not pass whatever.
2: No, she. Like I said, we had worked on it, and every Wednesday I kind of give them a word of the day Wednesday, and this Wednesday when we were talking about it was failure. And so, you know, that process of sometimes you're going to fail and it's okay. And again, like I said, in practice, she was frustrated because, you know, it wasn't perfect like she wanted. And I said, just trust that process. Keep doing your best. And then it's going to go. All you have to do is you have to get it by Friday. And, I mean, she'd been working on it, and she knew where they were going to hit. And like I said, we had scouted it out. We had seen it on film. And I think, you know, those reps really paid off. And, she was locked in and she was in the zone. So
3: tomorrow night we're going to Texas High.
2: Mount Pleasant. We're going to.
3: So you're on the road two games this mm-hmm. week.
2: Yes,
3: Mount
2: sir.
3: Pleasant. To talk a little bit about Mount Pleasant. I know that they're not probably the better competition, but
2: yeah,
3: talk a little bit about them.
2: So our goal when we play Mount Pleasant is that we want to maintain a high level. We don't want to drop our focus. We don't want to get real casual. We want to play our game. So we're going to play Lady Cat volleyball. We're going to be aggressive, and we're not going to get sloppy. And that's our goal coming in. That, you know, we're not going to hit balls out of bounds or into the net or something like that. We just, you know, we have to be crisp and we have to run our style.
3: This is where you get on top of them, and then you can work on stuff like work on different serves, maybe work on some different plays, maybe, or just we're just going to go straight out.
2: We can work on a little some things, but then it's not a true representation of what like we'll see in the playoffs. And so, you know, things that may work against Mount Pleasant may not work on right. on another team or something like that. So we'll just work on our being consistent and limiting errors.
3: Then we finish the week off against Marshall, who is and they've gotten better over the past couple of years.
2: They've got some athletes over there, and they're, you know, they had a couple blocks against us, but. It should be a good game. They're competitive. They're fighting for a playoff spot, but I think it should be competitive.
3: Unfortunately, they're having to play the Lady Cats.
2: Mm. Well, yeah.
1: When on that note, is it too early to talk about postseason or?
2: No, we're starting to plan in that. I've reached out to a couple schools for venues and thinking about maybe having a warm up game. I'm going to try to reach out to some. A stiff competition to give us a challenge, and but I think we're gonna play Anna first round.
3: I love this. We're halfway through. Let's talk about the playoffs.
1: See, I do like that too. I'm always hesitant.
3: Let's don't think if we make the playoffs. I like the fact that you're saying we're gonna make the playoffs.
2: So it
3: and we're gonna win district. I think that's what we're gonna do.
2: I think in about 2 weeks we'll know for sure. But it's looking like either Anna or Melissa, depending on. I think they're gonna play each other, but. It's going to be, I think, one of those, Anna or Melissa.
1: And that's kind of always been our thing. Now we can call those schools Dallas schools. I mean, they're basically in Dallas now.
2: Yeah. And they're both pretty good. Got some film, and we'll get the girls prepared, and it should be good.
1: I'm exciting.
3: I'm excited for sure.
1: Yeah, we'll be out there for those playoff games, Bobcat Radio, and get some streaming going.
3: We'll get it on, put it on the TV for sure.
1: Yeah.
3: You want to take us out?
1: All right. Well, they coach Harbison. Folks, stay tuned with the Lady Cat volleyball. They're having a great season. Let's keep watching. Go Bobcats.

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1: Welcome to Bobcat Radio, brought to you by Bubs 33. Today we have Nikki Crowley, Miss Hawesville herself. Thank you for joining us.
2: Miss Crowley, the 2001, something around that range, Miss Hawesville?
3: Absolutely.
2: And the executive director of the Miss Hawesville pageant? Is that fair statement?
3: That's a fair statement, it is.
1: You put together this whole weekend and got the girls all situated?
3: Got the girls situated. We've had practices. We've had mother-daughter tees. Had dancing at the pep rally. We've done it all.
1: So it's really a bigger experience than just the pageant. There's quite a few things that happened before then.
3: Yes, quite a few things that the girls get to do with their mothers or their special guests. We have a tee. Then we have practices. We get introduced at the football game. We get to do lots of fun things before. So it's an experience. It's not just the night of the pageant.
2: How long have you been the head person? How long have you been in part of the Miss Hawesville pageant?
3: Probably 27 years.
2: You've been part of it for 27?
3: I started as a member of the committee, and then I took it over probably 15, 20 years ago.
2: Oh, wow. Mm-hmm. So impressive. What does it entail? When do you start preparing for the Miss Hawesville pageant?
3: We start preparing in August. Paperwork, my partner in crime, Charlotte, she's the paperwork person, but we start in August.
1: And that's when the applications start?
3: That's when the applications start. They go out the first week of school, and then we have an application process, and then usually by September we're ready to send out invitations to the tee. Then we schedule practices. And
2: so I didn't know you had to have an invitation to just get into it. I mean, you can't just everybody come and say, hey, I want to be the Miss Hawesville?
3: No, they have an application that they will put, they'll have an application that they'll send in, and then we'll check their application to make sure everything checks the box. And then if they make it through that process, then we'll send out another formal application for them to see.
2: See, that's news to me. I didn't know that you had to go to application to get there.
1: Well, is there a certain amount of people y'all kind of shoot for? Because there's 50, how many contestants?
3: We had 52 this year. Wow. The most I've ever had was 57.
1: Wow.
3: I want it to be big because I want every girl to be able to experience this, because lots of memories, lots of fun activities that they may not otherwise get to do. So 52 is a great number.
2: What is the biggest day for Nikki Crowley? The hardest day, is it Friday before the pageant or Saturday of the pageant?
3: Saturday of the pageant, because not only do
2: tell
3: I
2: me
3: do
2: your
3: the,
2: day. Tell me your day on Saturday.
3: I was at North Elementary at 8:30 to get everybody lined up for the parade, because I'm also do that as well.
2: Yes.
3: So 8:30.
2: Yesterday's committee.
3: Yes, committee. Wow. Yes, the committee.
1: Oh, you do a lot this
3: my
1: weekend.
3: Day started at 8:30. I was back. I came to the high school to get the rooms ready for interview and the holding rooms and all the things. I got to school probably 12:30. Interviews started at 2 o'clock. So we had interviews from 2 o'clock to 6 o'clock. Girls arrived at 6. Pageant started at 7:30. After I got home around 10:30, close to 11.
2: Put your flip-flops on at 11 o'clock and tell Joe to just get out of the way.
3: Yes.
1: Ready for next year.
2: What is the most stressful part of your day? The most absolute most stressful gets you, the getting them ready or?
3: No, this group of girls was amazing to work with. I did not have to worry about a thing. I think right before the show starts, that 7:30 curtain call, I think that's the most stressful for me. Once that started and the opening number's done, I'm smooth sailing the rest of the
1: time. It's kind of the hands of the judges at that point.
3: Yes, it's out of my control. But like I said, this group of girls was so fun to work with. They all got along. It was a great experience. And so I didn't have a lot of worry this year, because I knew they would handle it.
2: So do you still participate in the tea with everybody? And how do you come and sit down with them? You walk around, or do you give advice to the girls also?
3: Well, I give advice, but the mother-daughter tea, or whoever they choose to bring to the tea, is more of an informational meeting. It's like the kickoff for the whole pageant. So that's where we pass out all the things. They draw their numbers. We talk about what they're going to experience through this next month. And so it's just kind of setting the stage for what's to come.
2: Well, this is my question I've been wanting to ask you since back in 1991, when you won the Miss Hawesville, we did the wave.
3: Mm-hmm.
2: What was your questions like at the interview?
3: I do remember one question. They asked me if I could invite anybody to a dinner. Who would it be and why?
2: Oh, wow. What was your answer?
3: Well, I said my grandmother, because I would want somebody there for my mother. And I think it was an emotional connection there because my grandmother had passed, and I really wanted that for.
4: That's really good answer.
2: That is a good answer. So. That's
3: was that the winner?
2: That's, that's the winner.
3: Right there. That's the winner. That was
2: See, I'd re-vote for y'all over again.
3: Thank you
2: for sure. Nikki, thank you so much for what you do for the community. I know you don't get a lot of that. I'm sure with there's some people that say, well, they could have done that, but you do such a great job every year. You and Charlotte.
3: Yes.
2: Name all of the people that work with you.
3: Charlotte Anderson, Jessica Haney. My daughter-in-law, Brittany Wortham, has been helping us. Sadie Atkins helps us. We've got some new members in training, which are Charlotte's daughters, Blanche and Blair, and then Lexi Covington. So we're trying to get the younger crowd in to help us out a little bit.
2: So one day pass the baton.
3: One day pass the baton, but they were very helpful this year.
2: I heard
3: Kim Cotton, she does the downtown. I can't forget about Kim.
2: I heard somebody say there's only one way to get off the committee, and that's death. Is that a true statement?
3: No.
2: No, you're on for life. Yeah. You're a lifer.
3: You're a lifer, yeah.
2: Yeah, for sure. Well, Nikki, thank you so much for what you do and for the community. And you're a lifer here in the community. And you also teach the intervention at mm-hmm. West.
3: West.
2: Mm-hmm. What grade, what age group do you do over there?
3: I do math intervention for third and fourth graders, and I'm also an instructional coach. So I not only get to help the students, but I also get to help the teachers grow as well. So that's been an eye-opening experience.
2: And what else do you do in the community? I mean, daggum, you're not doing nothing else. It's just your plate's pretty full right now.
3: Mm-hmm. Being a grandmother, that's my favorite thing. So I'm a Gia, so that's what I do.
2: I'm jealous of that for sure. One of these days, I'm going to be a grandpa. One of these days.
4: You make a good one.
2: Thank you. Well, Nikki, thank you so much for coming on and doing the Halls, Miss Halls. I done said that three times, but thank you so much. Bobcat fans, thank you.

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But I just could be that you were meant for me.

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1: Welcome to Bobcat Radio, brought to you by Bubba's 33. We got Coach Strickland here with us today. Inside the huddle with Coach Strickland.
2: Or opening drive, whatever.
3: Or opening drive.
1: He's going to talk to us about football.
3: Strick, thank you for taking your time. Come
2: up
3: here.
2: Yeah, of course, man.
3: Talk about open week. How has the open week been?
2: Open week was good. Open week was a time that, you know, we give the guys off on Monday, and our 3 days of practice actually in the middle of the week, Tuesday, Wednesday, Thursday. So we give the guys a 3-day weekend on each side of that open week. Use Tuesday to really work on us. The coaches are responsible for getting with their position group more individual time. What do we need to work on with each position? And then we start introducing our opponent on Tuesday. On Wednesday of that week. And so we've got a lot of the game plan in. You know, I gave the coaches off the last 2 weekends. We actually worked Monday after school all evening long, like we usually do on Sunday, just so our coaches can spend some time with their family a little bit in the middle of the season. Nice. So, yeah, it's been good, rejuvenated, and ready to get after it.
3: Marshall, the Harrison County hoedown, throwdown, or whatever we want to call it, going across down to 80.
2: Mm-hmm.
3: What are we looking forward to in Marshall?
2: You know, and people ask me that. I'm looking forward to making this thing a rivalry again, right? Like we won, mm-hmm. You know, we're 1-4 in our last 5 years since I've been here. And I think before that, we were 0-7. So like 1-13, right? 1-11.
3: Right.
2: And so we got to do our part to make this thing a rivalry again. And, you know, our guys are up for the challenge for sure. What you look forward with Marshall is – you look at a team that, you know, they're going to be athletic. They're really, really big up front on both lines, like really big, like biggest O-line, D-lines we've seen this year. And so, you know, you know that going in, so it's your job to plan, or, you know, and how to attack that without giving anything away. And so, you know, I think we have a really good plan for that. And Coach Hammett does a really, really good job over there. And, you know, the style of offense they run, we know that possessions are going to be at a premium, so you got to take advantage of every single one.
3: And that's we've talked about that, the prolonging our possessions. I know we run the ball first, then we start throwing. We need to have 8-10 play drives. Is that a fair statement?
2: It is. Well, and the number one
3: ball
2: thing,
3: control.
2: Yeah, the number one thing we can't do, and I thought against Terrell we handled it, except for two drives, we handled it very, very well. Even when we're pinning our own one, we flipped the field on those guys and held onto the ball. And you were able to see our defense, a team that scored 60-something points the previous week, only gave up 28 on defense because they went out majority of the time rested, right? And so what we can't do is, because we know Marshall's going to hang on to the football a little bit, we can't sit there and go 3-and-out and put our defense right back on the field after that. That's whenever you don't play very complimentary football. At the very least, you got to flip the field,
3: right,
2: and let our defense go out there with, you know, lots of energy, a little bit of rejuvenation after, you know, sitting and getting some adjustments with coach on the sideline and things like that. You can't send them right back out there, and, you know, turnovers play into that too.
3: Yeah, no, that's one thing we have to cut back on is, and we haven't turned the ball over a whole lot.
2: Mm-hmm. No, we haven't. I mean, it's unfortunate. It's coming like
3: special teams type stuff,
2: and when it happened on offense, like clusters of them, and the crazy things you try to teach. Turnovers and the game we had the most turnovers we won, which is because our defense plays so well. So yeah, you really can't give them short fields, or you can't give them give them the ball real quick, either 3-and-outs or turnovers. That's not the way to approach this team.
3: Yeah. Is it different playing in Marshall than it is in Halsell? I know it's a crazy question, but is it harder to play them over there?
2: You know, we've had some games over there where I thought we've played pretty well. We've had some games where we didn't, right? And the same thing's kind of been here. You know, when we beat them here, you know, it's a back and forth game. And then the other year, last year, I think we may have had the lead going into halftime, and they just kind of wore us down a little bit. And so, you know, we treat it like a home game. We do all of our meetings. We do our pregame meal. We do everything here and then get on the bus and have about 10 minutes, just like kind of when we bus over to our stadium and we don't have much downtime. Let's hit it running, right?
3: Get it on.
2: Yeah, so we try to make it feel as much like a home game as we can because it's so close. And so, you know, I like that aspect of it.
1: Well, and Hallsville travels so well. I mean, it feels like a home game wherever we go, but especially Marshall being right there, I guarantee we'll have a big turnout. I mean –
2: Yeah, I think last year we may have played them on Halloween over there. I can't remember. Yeah, it was close. It was close to.
1: I think it was here on Halloween.
2: Was it?
1: Yeah.
3: Okay, okay. Seemed like that's right. Yeah.
2: Yeah. The last 2 years, I know that we had played them around Halloween weekend, so because they've been week nine. So.
3: Is it weird? The whole entire district was off on the Friday, this Friday night.
2: Yeah, so that happened my first year here on the end of a two-year deal where we had an even number of teams in the district, and we had just like here. And it'll only happen whenever you have an even number of teams, right? When you have that odd number of teams, just every week somebody different's off. So it was weird the fact that Friday night I wasn't somewhere scouting. I thought about going to a game, and I looked at the weather. I said, I'm not putting myself through that. I'm not getting anything out of this. I just kind of want to go sit and relax and watch one, right? But – ended up going out with some friends and having some sushi. And
3: Did you take Miss Holly out on a date? I did.
2: Didn't know what to do with myself on Friday night, and then got up and did Western Days on Saturday. So it was a good weekend still.
3: One thing I didn't see you out at the chili cook.
2: I did not make that, man. I had the whole fam with them, and by the time that parade was over, I was ready to get that little one home.
3: One of these days, I'm going to have Coach out there with me at the table at the chili
1: table,
3: cook.
1: That'd be good.
2: I like it.
3: Talk about the Western Days. Did you enjoy the Western Days?
2: Man, we did. It did. It's always good to see so many people out there, man. And, you know, it's one that you still get that feel of a small town, especially when you see some of the floats that come by, like, all right, that's not going to happen now. That's not going to happen in Dallas.
1: And you know everybody's sitting on them.
2: I mean, yeah. Oh, yeah. So, like, you know, there's some things I looked at my wife and said, and we wouldn't have seen that in Fort Worth. But but I love it. I love coming home, and it's one of the things I look forward to the most, you know, bringing my kids back here a few years ago and them being able to do things like this, because it doesn't happen in a lot of places anymore.
3: No, that's one of my favorite times of year. I get to walk around and see people I hadn't seen in a long time.
2: Yeah, no doubt.
3: And I see people that I graduated with that I never get to see.
2: It was weird not having a football game the night before. That was weird. And our record with the Western Days has been pretty good since I've been here. I've gone to that pancake supper with a smile on my face. I mean, pancake breakfast, a lot more with a smile on my face than I haven't. So it was kind of neutral this year. We didn't have a game. So
3: Nothing going on.
2: Yeah.
3: Well, Coach, I look forward to Friday night. You know, going over to Marshall, I know I got a good feeling.
2: Yeah, man, I think the kids have done a great job of prep. And, man, it's been too long since we've been on the field. I'm ready to get back on the grass and play a game.
3: Well, I'm going to ask a real quick question, one last question. Injuries. How this week had to have helped with the injuries.
2: It does. You know, a little banged up, right? And we've been fortunate not to have any season-ending stuff. And so this part of the year, you know, playing seven opponents, counting our scrimmages, looking at it, and we're way more than halfway now. And so – you know, the teams that adapt and the teams this part of the year that get better each and every week while the other ones stay the same are the teams that are going to end up being on top in the end. Right. So, you know, we've done a good job of that since we've been here. And, you know, we're playing for something at the last game of the year. And that's I fully expect there to be something on the line, seeding, playoff, whatever it is when we get there. If you look at our standings, there's two teams at the top at 2-0 and there's four tied at 1-1. So there's two teams at the bottom 0-2. So it's all jumbled in there, and this week will go a long ways to seeing who gets those spots in the playoffs.
3: I'd rather be jumbled in there in the mix.
2: We're in the mix.
3: Looking up at everybody going, well, ain't nothing else to do.
2: Yeah, no, yeah.
1: No, there's still 7-5-4.
2: We're in the mix for sure.
3: Well, good luck Friday night, Coach. We'll be there for sure.
2: Yeah.
3: Go Bobcats.
2: Go Bobcats. Appreciate you guys.

Well, what do you know about that? Now, ladies and gentlemen, I want to tell you one thing this evening. Before I swing for you, I got to do a little practicing on this little Selma trumpet. You remember that good old, good one. But listen, yeah, before we go any further, I want to check that number, Laughing Louie, for you. Yes, you're Laughing Louie. Now get a load of this natural. One, two, three. Laughing Louie. I'm Laughing Louie. I'm Laughing Louie. Laughing Louie. Yes, boy, do you know who it? That's me. Now I wake up every morning and I look on the wall. The reason why I laugh, because I see my photograph. That's why they call me Laughing Louie. Now you cats think you can say it. Swing on for yourself. Yes. Yes, all. Swing on. Swing on, boys. Swing on, swing on. Yes, sir.

0: Y'all can swing, they can swing, man. But look, y'all won't listen to me play with you, and you won't listen to me sing it. But I'm gonna blow a little Selma trumpet this evening, and I'm gonna play you a beautiful number you're bound to like it. Get a load of this one, boy. Get a load of this.
1: Take off, gate.
2: Now, Lord.
1: Watch out there, pup!
0: No, no, no, no. Yeah, I'll go now.

I believe in wishing wells, and I also believe in a lot of things the daisy tells. I believe that a full leaf clover brings lots of luck, lots of joy, lots of happiness. I believe those things. And when it's Christmas,

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And when it's Christmas, I believe in Santa Claus. Why do I believe? I guess

0: 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Hope you're enjoying your day here in Hallsville.
1: 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We got Coach Strickland here with us today.
2: Inside the huddle
1: with Coach Strickland.
3: Or opening drive, whatever.
2: Opening drive.
1: He's going to talk to us about football.
2: Strick, thank you for taking your time. Come up here, of course, man. Open week. How has the open week been?
3: Open week was good. Open week was a time that, you know, we give the guys off on Monday, and our 3 days of practice actually in the middle of the week, Tuesday, Wednesday, Thursday. So we give the guys a 3-day weekend on each side of that open week. Use Tuesday to really work on us. The coaches are responsible for getting with their position group more individual time. What do we need to work on with each position? And then we start introducing our opponent on Wednesday of that week. And so we've got a lot of the game plan in. You know, I gave the coaches off the last two weekends. We actually worked Monday after school all evening long, like we usually do on Sunday, just so our coaches can spend some time with their family a little bit in the middle of the season. Nice. So, yeah, it's been good, rejuvenated, and ready to get after it.
2: Marshall, the Harrison County hoedown, throwdown, or whatever we want to call it, going across down to 80.
3: Mm-hmm.
2: What do we look forward to in Marshall?
3: You know, and people ask me that, I'm looking forward to making this thing a rivalry again, right? Like we won, mm-hmm. you know, we're 1-4 in our last 5 years since I've been here. And I think before that, we were 0-7. So like 1-13, right? 1-11.
2: Right.
3: And so we got to do our part to make this thing a rivalry again. And, you know, our guys are up for the challenge for sure. What you look forward with Marshall is, you look at a team that, you know, they're going to be athletic. They're really, really big up front on both lines, like really big, like biggest O-line, D-lines we've seen this year. And so, you know, you know that going in, so it's your job to plan, or, you know, and how to attack that without giving anything away. And so, you know, I think we have a really good plan for that. And Coach Hammett does a really, really good job over there. And, you know, the style of offense they run, we know that possession is going to be at a premium, so you got to take advantage of every single one.
2: And that's and we've talked about that, the prolonging our possessions. I know we run the ball first, then we start throwing. We need to have 8-10 play drives. Is that a fair statement?
3: It is. Well, and the number one
2: ball
3: thing,
2: control.
3: Yeah, the number one thing we can't do, and I thought against Terrell, we handled, except for two drives, we handled it very, very well. Even when we were pinning our own one, we flipped the field on those guys and held onto the ball. And you're able to see our defense, a team that scored 60-something points the previous week, only gave up 28 on defense because they went out majority of the time rested, right? And so what we can't do is, because we know Marshall's going to hang on to the football a little bit, we can't sit there and go 3-and-out and put our defense right back on the field after that. That's whenever you don't play very complimentary football. At the very least, you got to flip the field,
2: right,
3: and let our defense go out there with, you know, lots of energy, a little bit of rejuvenation after, you know, sitting and getting some adjustments with coach on the sideline and things like that. You can't send them right back out there, and, you know, turnovers play into that too.
2: Yeah, no, that's one thing we have to cut back on is, and we haven't turned the ball over a whole lot.
3: Mm-hmm. No, we haven't. I mean, it's unfortunate. It's coming like
2: special teams type stuff.
3: And when it happened on offense, like clusters of them, and the crazy things you try to teach turnovers, and the game we had the most turnovers we won, which is because our defense plays so well. So yeah, you really can't give them short fields, or you can't give them the ball real quick, either 3-and-outs or turnovers. That's not the way to approach this team.
2: Yeah. Is it different playing in Marshall than it is in Hallsville? I know it's a crazy question, but is it harder to play them over there?
3: You know, we've had some games over there where I thought we've played pretty well. We've had some games where we didn't, right? And the same thing's kind of been here. You know, when we beat them here, you know, it's a back and forth game. And then last year, I think we may have had the lead going into halftime, and they just kind of wore us down a little bit. And so, you know, we treat it like a home game. We do all of our meetings. We do our pregame meal. We do everything here, and then get on the bus and have about 10 minutes, just like kind of when we bus over to our stadium and we don't have much downtime. Let's hit it running, right?
2: Get it on.
3: Yeah, so we try to make it feel as much like a home game as we can because it's so close. And so, you know, I like that aspect of it.
1: When Hallsville travels so well, I mean, it feels like a home game wherever we go, but especially Marshall being right there, I guarantee we'll have a big turnout. I mean,
3: yeah, I think last year we may have played them on Halloween over there. I can't remember. Yeah, it was close. It was close to,
1: I think it was here on Halloween.
3: Was it?
1: Yeah.
2: Okay, same, like, that's right. Yeah.
3: Yeah. The last 2 years, I know that we had played them around Halloween weekend, so, because they've been week nine, so.
2: Is it weird the whole entire district was off on the this Friday night?
3: Yeah, so that happened my first year here on the end of a two-year deal where we had an even number of teams in the district, and we had just like here. And it'll only happen whenever you have an even number of teams, right? When you have that odd number of teams, just every week somebody different's off. So it was weird the fact that Friday night I wasn't somewhere scouting. I thought about going to a game, and I looked at the weather. I said, I'm not putting myself through that. I'm not getting anything out of this. I just kind of want to go sit and relax and watch one, right? But – ended up going out with some friends and having some sushi. And
2: Did you take Miss Holly out on a date? I did.
3: Didn't know what to do with myself on Friday night, and then got up and did Western Days on Saturday. So it was a good weekend still.
2: One thing I didn't see out at the Chili Cook.
3: I did not make that, man. I had the whole fam with them, and then by the time that parade was over, I was ready to get that little one home.
2: One of these days, I'm going to have Coach out there with me at the table at the Chili Cook.
1: That'd be good.
3: I like it.
2: Talk about the Western Days. Did you enjoy the Western Days?
3: Man, we did. It did. It's always good to see so many people out there, man. And, you know, it's one that you still get that feel of a small town, especially when you see some of the floats that come by, like, all right, that's not going to happen in Dallas. That's not going to happen in Dallas.
1: And you know everybody's sitting on them.
3: I mean, yeah. Oh, yeah. So, like, you know, there's some things I looked at my wife and said, and we wouldn't have seen that in Fort Worth. But but I love it. I love coming home, and it's one of the things I look forward to the most, you know, bringing my kids back here a few years ago and them being able to do things like this, because it doesn't happen in a lot of places anymore.
2: No, that's one of my favorite times of year. I get to walk around and see people I hadn't seen in a long time.
3: Yeah, no doubt.
2: And I see people that I graduated with that I never get to see.
3: It was weird not having a football game the night before. That was weird. And our record with Western Days has been pretty good since I've been here. I've gone to that pancake supper with a smile on my face. I mean, pancake breakfast, a lot more of the smile on my face than I haven't. So it was kind of neutral this year. We didn't have a game. So.
2: Nothing going on.
3: Yeah.
2: Well, Coach, I look forward to Friday night. You know, going over to Marshall, I know I got a good feeling.
3: Yeah, man, I think the kids have done a great job of prep. And, man, it's been too long since we've been on the field. I'm ready to get back on the grass and play a game.
2: Well, I'm going to ask a real quick question, one last question. Injuries. This week had to have helped with the injuries.
3: It does. You know, a little banged up, right? And we've been fortunate not to have any season-ending stuff. And so this part of the year, you know, playing seven opponents, counting our scrimmages, looking at it, and we're way more than halfway now. And so – you know, the teams that adapt and the teams this part of the year that get better each and every week while the other ones stay the same are the teams that are going to end up being on top in the end. Right. So, you know, we've done a good job of that since we've been here. And, you know, we're usually playing for something at the last game of the year. And that's, I fully expect there to be something on the line, seeding, playoff, whatever it is when we get there. If you look at our standings, there's two teams at the top at 2-0 and there's four tied at 1-1. So, there's two teams at the bottom 0-2. So, it's all jumbled in there, and this week will go a long ways to seeing who gets those spots in the playoffs.
2: I'd rather be jumbled in there in the mix.
3: We're in the mix.
2: Looking up at everybody going, well, ain't nothing else to do.
1: There's still something to fight for.
3: We're in the mix for sure.
2: Well, good luck Friday night, Coach. We'll be there for sure.
3: Yeah.
2: Go Bobcats.
3: Go Bobcats. Appreciate you guys.

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And the day was young and the night was long and the moon stood still for the nightbird's song.

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2: Welcome back to Bobcat Radio, brought to you by Bubs 33 at Longview. Today we got Coach Harbison here to talk about an amazing team that they got rolling. I mean, they've just been stomping district 7-0. What's next this week? What's coming up?
3: Yeah, we're on the road this week. We got Mount Pleasant on Tuesday, and then we'll be at Marshall on Friday.
2: It'll be a good game. So y'all just restarted y'all's district.
3: Yeah, White House on Friday was the start of the second round of district, and so far we're keeping it undefeated, haven't lost a set. So we're gonna keep on rolling.
4: So that was one of the things we talked about the other night, and I don't know if it's in baseball when you have a no hitter, you're not allowed to talk about it. And I didn't know whether not losing a set was we not allowed to talk about that or not. It's like, you know, superstition. Was that something that?
3: Well, you can talk about it afterwards. I guess the equivalent in volleyball would be 25-0. I mean, nobody scores against you.
4: That's a perfect game.
3: Yeah.
4: That's never happened, has it?
3: It has. It's never happened to me. That's my unicorn. But it happens a lot on the our junior high teams.
4: I got you.
3: I think it happened last year. One of either the freshman or the JV team.
4: But at the varsity level, it's
3: difficult.
4: The way you serve now, if you hit the net or you're out, they get the point.
3: One mistake.
2: You got to be perfect.
4: So let's talk about Tuesday's game first. You know, we whooped up on Texas High. I thought that's a game that you stood on them and didn't get off. Me and you talked about this before. We struggled in preseason. When we got on top of somebody, we let off just a little bit. Is that something that you really wanted to see, where we got on them and didn't get back off of them?
3: Yeah, no, I was really happy with our performance against Texas High. We stayed aggressive. We hit the ball really well and fielded their defense pretty well, and so I was happy with our performance on against them.
4: So that's to me we was on offense the entire time. They seemed like they was on defense pretty much the entire time.
3: They have some tall girls over there at Texas High, but I felt they were just kind of roll shotting over our block a little bit and just, you know. We were there waiting for them, and so if somebody gives us a roll shot, we're gonna hit it hard.
2: You have a great back row. I mean, they're always ready. I mean, and they were sliding into half of those, and they're putting effort in.
3: Yeah.
4: Friday night's game, Friday afternoon, because it wasn't in the nighttime, early for us. White House is, and I'm not gonna say this, toughest opponent.
3: But no, they're the toughest in district.
4: They'd only lost one game in district, and that's to us.
3: Correct.
4: Coming into the game, what did you talk to the girls about and say, hey, get up a little bit, or we need to turn it on a little bit more?
3: I told them, I said, this is for the district championship. You know, we didn't want to, you know, have that split and be co-district champs or something like that.
4: No, so nobody wants that.
3: We wanted to go ahead and take for it. They had a pretty good outside hitter that we were keen on, and we watched the film on, you know, what happens if there's a split in the block? What happens if it's closed? And we really worked on that in practice that week. And I think I was telling you this at the parade. Shelby was frustrated in practice. She's like, keep overpassing it. I can't get this thing. And I said, you just got to get it by Friday. And she nailed it on Friday. Gave her the player of the game.
4: Give her the player of the game also.
3: And so she just did a great job reading that hitter, staying composed and just you know, digging it up.
4: Second set, that's where I'm going to go straight to with Shelby.
2: Is that that big volley?
4: The second set, there were several times that they spiked it. Well, am I allowed to say spike? What is the word we use now?
3: Yeah,
4: They were killing it right in the middle. Shelby comes out of nowhere. She dug two big ones during the big volley you're talking about. It seemed like she was there whenever at the times we really, really needed her. And evidently she figured out how to not pass, whatever.
3: No, yeah. She, like I said, we had worked on it. And, you know, every Wednesday I kind of give them a word of the day Wednesday. And this Wednesday when we were talking about it was failure. And so, you know, that process of sometimes you're going to fail and it's okay. And again, like I said, in practice, she was frustrated because, you know, it wasn't perfect like she wanted. And I said, just trust that process. Keep doing your best. And then it's going to go. All you have to do is you have to get it by Friday. And, I mean, she'd been working on it. And she knew where they were going to hit. And like I said, we had scouted it out. We had seen it on film. And I think, you know, those reps really paid off. And she was locked in and she was in the zone. So
4: tomorrow night, we're going to Texas High?
3: No,
4: Mount Pleasant.
3: We're going to
4: Mount
3: Pleasant.
4: So you're on the road two games this week.
3: Yes,
4: Mount Pleasant, to talk a little bit about Mount Pleasant. I know that they're not probably the better competition, but
3: yeah,
4: talk a little bit about them.
3: So our goal when we play Mount Pleasant is that we want to maintain a high level. We don't want to drop our focus. We don't want to get real casual. We want to play our game. So we're going to play Lady Cat Volleyball. We're going to be aggressive, and we're not going to get sloppy. And that's our goal coming in. That, you know, we're not going to hit balls out of bounds or into the net or something like that. We just, you know, we have to be crisp and we have to run our style.
4: This is where you get on top of them, and then you can work on stuff like work on different serves. Maybe work on some different plays, maybe, or just we're just going to go straight out.
3: We can work on a little some things, but then it's not a true representation of what like we'll see in the playoffs. And so, you know, things that may work against Mount Pleasant may not work on on another team or something like that. So we'll just work on our being consistent and limiting errors.
4: Then we finish the week off against Marshall, who is and they've gotten better over the past couple of years.
3: They've got some athletes over there, and they had a couple blocks against us, but it should be a good game. They're competitive. They're fighting for a playoff spot, but I think it should be competitive.
4: Unfortunately, they're having to play the Lady Cats.
3: Mm. Well, yeah.
2: When on that note, is it too early to talk about postseason or?
3: No, we're starting to plan in that. I've reached out to a couple schools for venues and thinking about maybe having a warm-up game. I'm going to try to reach out to some stiff competition to give us a challenge. But I think we're going to play Anna first round.
4: I love this. We're halfway through. Let's talk about the playoffs.
2: See, I do like that too. I'm always hesitant.
4: Let's don't think if we make the playoffs. I like the fact that you're saying we're going to make the playoffs.
3: So
4: and we're going to win district.
3: I think in about 2 weeks we'll know for sure. But it's looking like either Anna or Melissa, depending on. I think they're going to play each other, but it's going to be, I think, one of those, Anna or Melissa.
2: And that's kind of always been our thing. Now we can call those schools Dallas schools. I mean, they're basically in Dallas now.
3: And they're both pretty good. Got some film, and we'll get the girls prepared, and it should be good.
2: I'm exciting.
4: I'm excited for sure.
2: Yeah, we'll be out there for those playoff games, Bobcat Radio, and get some streaming going.
4: We'll get it on, put it on the TV for sure.
2: Yeah.
4: You want to take us out?
2: All right. Well, thank you, Coach Harbison. Folks, stay tuned with the Lady Cat Volleyball. They're having a great season. Let's keep watching. Go Bobcats.

And all the time you knew it, I guess you always knew it. You made me happy sometimes, you made me glad. But there were times, dear, you made me feel so bad.

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Can't she drive you in the morning?

0: 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It's about Joseph and his brother and a suit of clothes. No, it wasn't a suit. It was a coat and a solid one to boot.
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2: Welcome to Bobcat Radio, brought to you by Above's 33. Today we have Nikki Crowley, Miss Hallsville herself. Thank you for joining us.
3: Miss Crowley, the 2001, something around that range, Miss Hallsville?
4: Absolutely.
3: And the executive director of the Miss Hallsville pageant? Is that fair statement?
4: That's a fair statement. It is.
2: You put together this whole weekend and got the girls all situated?
4: Got the girls situated. We've had practices. We've had mother-daughter tees. Had dancing at the pep rally. We've done it all.
2: So it's really a bigger experience than just the pageant. There's quite a few things that happened before then.
4: Yes, quite a few things that the girls get to do with their mothers or their special guests. We have a tea. Then we have practices. We get introduced at the football game. We get to do lots of fun things before. So it's an experience. It's not just the night of the pageant.
3: How long have you been the head person? How long? Let's say, how long have you been in part of the Miss Hallsville pageant?
4: Probably 27 years.
3: You've been part of it for 27?
4: I started as a member of the committee, and then I took it over probably 15, 20 years ago.
3: Oh, wow. Mm-hmm. So impressive. What does it entail? When do you start preparing for the Miss Hallsville pageant?
4: We start preparing in August. Paperwork, my partner in crime, Charlotte, she's the paperwork person, but we start in August.
2: And that's when the applications start?
4: That's when the applications start. They go out the first week of school, and then we have an application process, and then usually by September we're ready to send out invitations to the tee. Then we schedule practices. And
3: so I didn't know you had to have an invitation to just get into it. I mean, you can't just everybody come and say, hey, I want to be the Miss Hallsville?
4: No, they have an application that they will put, they'll have an application that they'll send in, and then we'll check their application to make sure everything checks the box. And then if they make it through that process, then we'll send out another formal application for them to see.
3: See, that's news to me. I didn't know that you had to go to the application to get there.
2: Well, is there a certain amount of people y'all kind of shoot for? Because there's 50, how many contestants?
4: We had 52 this year. Wow. The most I've ever had was 50.